0: Clackamas River. In the fall, the whitefish would come out. And I remember moving there to get whitefish. And great big, say, 40 pounders. And they would pack them in. And my mother and them would take care of them and clean them. And after so many days, we'd get them back. And sometimes right there, they'd build fire and smoke them. That was another source of fish we had. So we were able to get all that.
1: For the record, when did people need to stop getting permits to leave the reservation?
0: I would guess after we really became had our own government and we were able to establish, I'd say in about 1938 or so was when we had got our own constitution and bylaws and our own government.
1: That's Anna Clement being interviewed as part of StoryCorps' visit to Warm Springs in July of 2011. For KWSO's 40th anniversary this summer, we are featuring programming from our archives. I'm Raya Stacona, reporting for Our People and Mother Earth on 91.9 FM, KWSO.
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the legend of the phoenix. All ends with beginnings. What keeps the planet spinning?

Nice again. We're up nice again. We're up nice again. We're up nice again. We're up nice again.

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1: The 640,000-acre Warm Springs Reservation was created by treaty in 1855. In the early years of reservation life, small log mills were established to provide lumber to build homes and buildings for tribal members. Then lumber was harvested for railroad ties sold to railroad contractors.
2: Drought, disease, and fire impacted the Warm Springs forest over two decades in the first half of the last century. A long drought began in the 1920s, and western pine beetle attacks reached epidemic proportions in the 1930s. In 1938, fire consumed more than 100,000 acres on the reservation.
3: The Hehe Butte and Siksikwa mills had intermittent use over the years, and in 1942, they were both sold at auction. That same year, the sale of the Schooley unit led to the establishment of the Warm Springs Lumber Company mill. That mill was privately owned and not a tribal operation. Another sale led to the construction of the Dahl Pine Mill inside the Northern Reservation boundary. As timber sales progressed into fir areas in the 1950s, local lumbermen built the Jefferson Plywood Mill in Madras.
2: Until the mid-1950s, logging chiefly involved meeting the annual timber harvest from the Schooley, Whitewater, and Simnashua areas. Logging in the late 50s and 60s was dominated by salvage cutting and timber that was easily accessible. Foresters were able to meet the allowable annual cut by covering as much of pine area as possible to harvest high risk and dying timber.
1: The Warm Springs Reservation forest lands provided a natural resource that provided valuable revenue as the timber industry grew. 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
6: Understanding the negative effects of alcohol use is a first step in becoming a healthier community. Consuming large quantities of alcohol impairs the way your body functions physically and mentally. Binge drinking is the consumption of an excessive amount of alcohol in a short period of time. Even a single episode of binge drinking can have serious effects on all parts of your body, not just your brain. Binge drinking is especially dangerous for teenagers. It can have negative impact and potential permanent damage to your health. And binge drinking also leads to poor judgment that can put you in dangerous situations. To help protect youth in our community, we all should learn more about the effects of alcohol abuse and take action to discourage alcohol use by teenagers. Let's start conversations about doing something different to prevent alcohol abuse and its negative impact on our people.
7: 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For other job opportunities, look online for Kaneda, Brightwood, Mohid Meadows, Mohid Ski Bowl, the Oregon Department of Employment, and the Columbia River Intertribal Fish Commission. The job report on KWSO is made possible by the OnTrack OHSU program. 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
1: Today is August 16th. On this day in 1954, Sports Illustrated was published for the first time. It was claimed that 250,000 subscriptions had been sold before the first issue came off the presses. 1962, Ringo Starr was picked to replace Pete Best as the drummer for the Beatles. In 1977, Elvis Presley died at the age of 42 in Memphis. A look at a local happening on this day in the past is coming up in just a moment.
2: 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District information can be found at the district's website at jcsd.k12.or.us. There you can find calendar information, links to each school in 509J, school board agendas and meeting dates, resources for families, including academic and community resources. Jefferson County Community Learning Center, also known as the 21st Century Program. Power School, transportation, school menus, and more are available at their website, again, jcsd.k12.or.us. And now back to On This Day in Local History from the Jefferson County School District 509J here on KWSO.
1: From the August 16th, 1945 edition of the Madras Pioneer. The strain of expectancy that had been obvious in everyone's face since the news of Japan's expected surrender suffered a letdown Tuesday when the news was flashed that Japan had surrendered unconditionally. The fire siren sounded and automatically volunteers rushed to their post for duty at outbreak of fire when it was learned that the war had ended. The streets were filled and any operation of business was, for the time being, forgotten. The tension that had been in the air for the past few days had been released. Hasty preparations were made for a celebration and on Tuesday night, a large group gathered around a huge bonfire and sang freely. A group of soldiers gathered in a knot and sang, as only soldiers can, who know that they will soon be released for home and all that it means to them. Mild celebrations were in order during the entire evening, although some street disorder was in evidence, according to Marshal Ralph Moore. One brawl only was reported. As we go to press, announcement of easing up on ration points has been made. Gas is now free of ration points, and once again there will be heard the familiar filler up at the gas station. Blue points on canned goods are also obsolete. Relaxation on other rationed goods, it is believed, will follow soon. August 16th, 1945.
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1: Hey, this is Jared J.B. Boyd of Bill Street Caravan. Coming up next time, we've got the jazz stylings of J.D. Warren and the Rudiment. That's all coming up next on Bill Street Caravan.

0: He took the Chabuchi Naika et Chadutinch. He took the Amshin Tlaimachwa.
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0: sung songs in war. 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
1: From the outer gates of heaven to hellfire's burning door. 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
1: 75 or 85 or I-20 t'other way. Turn your spells to the right and in the night you hear some good buddy say,
2: "Breaker, breaker, got a picture taker, old Smokey's at 43.
1: It's that Japanese toy, the trucker's joy, that everybody calls CB. Yeah, Citizens Band keeps you up to date with the fender benders and the Tijuana taxes and all them buyers out there. Flip-flop. Now ahead of your children and ahead of your wife on the list of the 10 best things in life. You see, B's got a rate right around number 4. Of course, Beavers, Hot Biscuits, and Merle Haggard come 1, 2, 3, you know. Well, I was loaded down coming out of Lake City. I was checking out seat covers young and pretty. When all of a sudden there come a call over my CB ringing wall to wall. Said, go to Double Nickel, said you hit the ridge, because there's a smoky picture taker to the side of the bridge. Oh, mercy. Appreciate that, good buddy. What's your handle at? Come on. Got any county mounties out there prowling? Come on. And he said,
3: 10-4 back door. Put the pedal to the metal and let it roar. Hammer down to Macon town. Gonna see my mama, sure. Well, the birds are gone. Let's bring it on. The Georgia line's out of sight. Pulled out of Richmond town last Saturday night, and my handle is the White Knight. How about it?
1: All right, White Knight, hammer down, you got the mean machine here. Well, there I was streaking, my needle was a-peaking, right around 79. That old diesel juice was a-getting loose, and everything was fine. When wall to wall, I got a call from a front door big bear tracker.
2: Said, break 19, good buddy of mine, you got a smoky and a plain white wrapper.
1: Well, I jammed my stick and lost 20 quick, you could hear them gears a-tearing. I got passed by a Beaver in a Camaro when I was cruising along, a-going so slow, I could count every button on that frilly blouse she was a-wearing. Of course, they weren't the one. Hey there, Super Trooper. Yeah, that's a crafty Smokey over there at the CB of his own. Hey, White Knight, let's slide one off of Super Trooper. Come on.
3: In four, back door. Put the pedal in the metal. What you waiting for? If that old White can't stay inside, gonna leave you here and say no more. How about it?
1: Whoa, now, buddy. That's fight talk. I'll get up there and blow your doors off. Fly hammered down like I had wings. Little gravels in my wheels going ping, ping, ping. About the time I hit 92, I saw something flashing in my rear view. I thought to myself, that can't be true, but there it was. Blue, blue, blue. Uh-oh. Bubblegum machine done hit the jackpot. Well, I could see that bear laughing big, hanging in tight on the back of my rig. And right there and then it come to me, all the while. Mm-hmm. So in that cold, dark Georgia night, in the shadow of Smokey Bear's blue light, I decided to make me just one more CB call. Break 19 for the Super Trooper. Hey there, Smokey, old buddy. Tell me if I'm right or you my front door. You the White Knight. Come on. And he said,
3: 10-4, back door. You in a heap of trouble, boy, for sure. Gonna read you your rights and treat you fair. Just pull over there with your rocking chair. Want you boys to know each other real well, cause you gonna be sharing the same jail cell. You make 12 cotton pickers I've caught tonight running. Front door is that White Knight. How about it? 40 miles over speed limit. You boys gonna be here a spell.
1: That's it, cotton pickers, I've done been grounded. My tail in jail and my rig impounded. So when you're coming through the Georgia night, don't never get no front door called up. White Knight. No, sir. Wind up in the pokey with Smokey. I'm gonna pull it off.
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5: It's a popular misnomer that mothers who choose to breastfeed are up all night, but when they actually quantify the amount of sleep that mothers get when they breastfeed during the night, women who breastfeed actually have better quality sleep during the time that they are sleeping. 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

the years passed and I grew older, Mama did too. Pretty soon she stopped singing and laughing, or she'd hardly even eat. And I began staying away from home on the weekdays. I wouldn't come home from school till way past dark. I was too busy having some kind of fun, either messing around with some gal or hanging around the local truck stop, talking with my buddies about all the big rigs that were all the time rolling in, and talking about all the crazy places we never been, like California. But one day the county sheriff come up to me. He said they found my mama wandering all by herself in the middle of the highway crying. She was trying, of all things, Lord, to flag down one of them big old rigs with a pocket handkerchief. Well, that left me on my own. I got a job unloading rigs down at the local freight yard. Pretty soon I had a rig of my own, and I left my hometown on my very first run to Frisco. Well, that was 3 years ago today, and I ain't been back home in all that time since then.

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0: He took the Habahi Naika et Hadutink. 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
4: 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Yeah.

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And I don't mean to pry, but girl, I gotta know, what is your name? How come I ain't seen you around before? 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But I know

0: This is Our People and Mother Earth on KWSO with archival audio from a 2011 interview featuring Jake Frank interviewing his grandmother, Anna Clements.
1: Way back when we were first put on reservation, I'll skip back, when we had to get permit to leave the reservation to even go to Portland, the non-Indians were very prejudiced against us, and we'd have to get a permit to leave the reservation. And I used to wonder why my mother, when we'd wait there for maybe a day or two, for our checks, our mother would go and get lunch meat. We'd eat right there at the stockyards. We never went to a restaurant. We didn't know why. I learned later they were really prejudiced against us. And then when we went to Huckleberry Pickin' and leave the reservation, there's a place called the Toll Gate, right by Rhododendron. That toll gate is still there, the old gate. My father told me about it. That's where they'd have to pay or see your permit to go off reservation. And I didn't know for years till he told me about that. We'd have to go through that area to go Huckleberry Pickin' or to go down to Portland. And found out about getting permits to leave the reservation. But that was what my father worked on. He was a hunter. To go up in the hills, they'd go hunt for the deer. And fishing was another area, Shears Bridge, that's about southeast of Tai Valley today, Shears Bridge Falls. That's where they used to catch fish. They'd go down there. And that was another place we'd go camp for a week. And we also would... They would also catch eels begin in July. And I remember we'd help our mother clean, take care of the fish and the eels. I can remember seeing rows and rows of eels hanging for drying, or the fish. We'd just go camp down there. And while my father would catch the eels, and well, my mother also helped in catching them. The eels, you know, stuck to the rocks. They would go down. It was very dangerous on those falls. They'd stick to the rocks, and that's how they were able to catch them, by hand, or you could use hook.
0: That's Anna Clements being interviewed by her grandson, Jake Frank, as part of StoryCorps' visit to Warm Springs in July of 2011. 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
1: 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Any breastfeeding mother should feel amazing and proud and free to nurse her baby any place she chooses. Still, moms sometimes face criticism.
2: And it just speaks to needing to continue to expose people in different settings to the idea that breastfeeding is the normal feeding experience for our families and our infants. In this country, we became very enamored of all the technology that went into the development of formula, and really there was a departure from feeding babies the natural way. I think one of the things that's interesting, especially in tribal communities, is the idea that breastfeeding your babies for as long as you and your baby want to nurse is really sort of a form of food sovereignty. You're finding a way to wholesomely feed your baby, to help your baby with optimum brain development and attachment during that time.
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1: When they heard Dad yell and Mom scream, they ran to the closet to hide. Children know what is happening around them. Domestic violence can have long-lasting, damaging effects for children that could lead to violent behavior later in life. If you are a parent who is experiencing abuse, it can be difficult to know how to protect your child. Offering 24-hour response and emergency shelter for victims in emergency crisis, the Confederated Tribes of Warm Springs Victims of Crime Services Office can be reached at 541-553-2293.
2: Building a digital defense against smishing. It sounds like it may be a fun game, when in reality is anything but fun. It is downright dangerous to your device. Smishing involves bad actors sending messages to your device that look legit, perhaps from your bank, credit card company, or your favorite retailer. In one version of the scam, you click on that link, and you are sent to a spoofed website that might look nearly identical to the real thing. You are asked to enter sensitive information such as passwords and credit card numbers. In another version of the scam, the smisher just needs you to click the link, and instead of winning that great lottery prize he offered, you get a full download of malware. A final version of the scam is even easier to spot. The bad actor messages you with some urgent need. Maybe he tells you that your bank account is locked. He stresses you out and, without giving you time to think, pressures you into texting back your bank account or PIN number so he can fix it. Well, he'll fix it all right, right down to a zero balance. Here's how to protect yourself. Be wary of any message that asks for personal information. Know that reputable companies generally do not contact you to ask for your username or password. Don't click on anything in an unsolicited message. When in doubt, look up the company's phone number or web address yourself and ask about the inquiry. Do not use any links or phone numbers provided in the suspicious text. Set up multi-factor authentication on any account or device that allows it. Be careful with what information you share online or on social media. When you post about your pet's name, schools you attended, family members, and your birthday, you can give a scammer all of the information he needs to guess your password or answer your security questions. If you are the victim of an online fraud, you should report the incident to the FBI's Internet Crime Complaint Center at www.ic3.gov.
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0: This is the Warm Springs program on KWSO. A lightning storm that came through Central Oregon in the Warm Springs Reservation on July 23rd ignited wildfires, including what became known as the Bench Fire that scorched Siegsequa all the way to the agency area. Level 3 evacuation orders were in place for a lot of people, and life was and continues to be impacted. Andrew Hofstetter is the Confederated Tribes of Warm Springs Director of Governmental Affairs.
1: Unfortunately, there were families that lost homes. From what I have from my information, 8 homes burned in total were lost. 6 were on the reservation. The other 2 were off the reservation. So the tribe owns land off the reservation, and 2 of those homes were lost. 5 outbuildings were lost, which included hay barns, storage sheds, and other outbuildings as well. And then 2 to 3 homes were reported lived in as well. For the families that lost the homes, they literally lost everything. It was very tragic and very sad. So that's the information I have.
0: Fire season continues, and so everyone needs to stay aware and remain cautious out on the landscape.
1: I just wanted to say my heart goes out to the families that lost their homes and went through hardships through the family. It's very difficult to see families go through this type of loss, and they're having to rebuild their entire lives, and that's very difficult. Having to see the other side of strangers, people as far as New York making donations, monetary donations, families just taking initiative to raise water, donations of water and bring it in that aren't even related to the tribe, was very heartwarming to see the overabundance of support from outside communities as far as New York even. So during this fire season, I would just like to remind everyone to be careful, you know, with the fires. When you're out there huckleberry picking, when you're camping, when you're hiking with your families, there's an app out there that you can use. It's called Watch Duty. It's free. There is a paid version, but the free version is just as good. Highly recommend that families put Watch Duty on their phone so they can be aware of the fires in the immediate area. So if you are huckleberry picking, it's good to be to have situational awareness and be aware of what's happening in your immediate area that you're in. So that's one of the learning lessons that I also learned this year, was the power of the Watch Duty app.
0: That's Director of Governmental Affairs for the Warm Springs Tribes, Andrew Hofstetter. I'm Sue Matters reporting for the Warm Springs program on 91.9 FM KWSO.

to jail. It feels like I'm so close to hell. 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So who's wrong?

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0: 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Like us on Facebook for local news, information, photos of local happenings, and interesting links. And when you like one of our posts, please click on KWSO, then click like, follow, and share.
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And he's up there. What's that? Hawaiian noises. 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That's the way you do it. 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
1: I'm Anna Quipama Clements. My age is 76. Today's date is July 30th, 2011, located here at Warm Springs, Oregon. And Jake Frank is sitting across from me. He's my great-grandson.
2: My name is Jake Lauren Frank. I'm 11 years old, and we are here at Warm Springs, Oregon, and I'm sitting across from my great-grandmother. So tell me, when and where were you born?
1: I was born February 12th, 1935 at Sumnasho, Oregon, at home.
2: Where did you grow up?
1: I grew up on our ranch at Sumnasho, right middle of Sumnasho, which was a ranch. We had cattle, horses, and farm ranching, and doing a lot of gardening at our ranch.
2: What was it like?
1: My parents on the ranch growing up, I remember, was when I was little, I grew up already knowing how to ride a horse. They put me on a horse right away, since we had a lot of horses and cattle. And we had to help with the ranching, watering horses, grazing the cattle, and helping our mother on chores. It was really where we had no inside plumbing, no restrooms. We had to go over the hill, little hill, to get our water. And winter time, it was hard. There would be maybe deep snow, and we'd have to take two buckets to go get water. It was hard growing up those days. And my parents were always doing, we had wood stoves, so our parents would have chores for us. They would chop the wood until we got older, when we would have to chop our own wood and then go out and get them. And also on our ranch, we had chickens. And my mother would, like I said, we had chores to do. We'd have to go out, feed the chickens, and collect the eggs. And we lived on those eggs. And maybe now and then they'd slaughter a beef for some meat. And that was part of what it was like at that early years, remembering.
0: That's Anna Clements being interviewed by her grandson, Jake Frank, as part of StoryCorps' visit to the Warm Springs in July of 2011. For KWSO's 40th anniversary this summer, we are featuring programming from our archives. 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
1: I don't know where my baby is, but I'll find him somewhere, somehow. I've got to let him know how much I care. I'll never give up looking for my baby.

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Hey. 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

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Mona Lisa, yeah.

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3: 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If you fly, we can't. 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

0: This is the Warm Springs program on KWSO. The Bench and Beachcombe fires both began on July 23rd after a lightning storm moved through the Warm Springs Reservation. The Bench fire started in the Siksika area, about 4 miles southwest of Warm Springs, and had already grown to roughly 5 acres when the first engine arrived. The Beachcombe fire ignited later that evening from the same storm. By Saturday, July 25th, hot, dry, and windy conditions drove rapid growth, and the two fires eventually merged after spreading northeast across the reservation toward populated areas. Chief Operating Officer for the Confederated Tribes of Warm Springs, Caroline Cruz, talks about the initial response for those who had to evacuate.
1: According to the emergency operation plan, the coup is over operations when it has to do with this emergency under the direction of the emergency manager. And so I took his direction. So one of the first thing was to lead in terms of setting up the evacuation site. And so we had to determine, since we were on level 3, if we were far enough from the actual fire to open up as the evacuation site. And we were determined that we were, because across 26, they were on level 2. So we were close enough to the level 2 for us to be the designated evacuation site. And so this is the reason why we were allowed to open. In addition to that is initiating emergency folks to activate, since it was on a Saturday, for me to be able to call them in, even though they were off, and able to grant some administration time for them to respond. So we got 29 volunteers on the 29th, and so we were able to set up the evacuation site within a two-hour period. And then we had to have some alternative sites because of the we didn't know who was going to be coming over. And the homeless camp over there by Quinn Park was evacuated, and they had no place to go. So we wanted to make sure that we had a safe place for them, as well as families and those with mobility issues. So we were able to open up the old school cafeteria, the old school elementary for families. And then we activated the group home section of this of CPS, the Center of Child Protective Services, since they didn't have any residents there at all. So we put our folks who had handicap issues there. And then we had the church, the Presbyterian Church. We opened that up as another site, and we already had rented, I believe, 8 rooms at Econo Lodge, because that was the only motel that was available. So those were all the evacuation sites. And so in addition to that, we had to plan for meals. And so we were feeding, in the beginning, an average of 300 meals a day, breakfast, lunch, and dinner. A lot of our folks did not want to stay overnight, but they did want to be able to have meals. So our numbers went down. So we merged everything together. And if we needed anyone to house at the motel, but most of the people wanted to go back home as soon as they knew that they were not in the actual fire zone, but they were still on level 3, they still wanted to go home. So we tried to make sure that they had filters, that they were priority in terms of getting air filters, or to get fans and put an air filter in the front of it that they taught me. The extension showed us how you put a filter in front of those square fans, and it operated sometimes even better than an air filter.
0: Warm Springs Chief Operating Officer Caroline Cruz talking about the effort to meet the needs of the community following evacuation notices due to wildfire. With the Bench wildfire close to full containment, there's still other wildfires continuing to burn in Central Oregon, and smoke from those fires continue to be a health hazard. Stay aware of what's going on, stay safe, and reach out if you need assistance. I'm Sue Matters reporting for the Warm Springs program on 91.9 FM KWSO.

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1: When they heard Dad yell and Mom scream, they ran to the closet to hide. 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Domestic violence can have long-lasting, damaging effects for children that could lead to violent behavior later in life. If you are a parent who is experiencing abuse, it can be difficult to know how to protect your child. Offering 24-hour response and emergency shelter for victims in emergency crisis, the Confederated Tribes of Warm Springs Victims of Crime Services Office can be reached at 541-553-2293.
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Yeah. 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Cause I like it. Right.

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3: Fast shuffle dance. Long ago, women did not join the men in actual war dancing as they do now. There was a special time for women to dance, such as this dance for teenage girls. 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It was a lot of fun.

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1: 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Offering 24-hour response and emergency shelter for victims in emergency crisis, the Confederated Tribes of Warm Springs Victims of Crime Services Office can be reached at 541-553-2293.
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3: The black bear hangs out a lot in our forest. 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

0: 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And now, an Itcha Skeen lesson.
1: Thank you for tuning in to today's lesson. 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We'll begin by going over the word list that we'll be using today.
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1: 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He looks so sweet. She is dressed so cute. 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
1: 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That's all for now.
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1: One piece of advice I think was mainly to follow your traditions and always speak your language and always to better yourself and get educated. Later on in years, I remember the advice given to me like that, my values.
2: So if you wanted to, would you try and make something different with your life?
1: I don't think so. I'm really happy with how I am today.
2: Do you have any favorite stories from your childhood?
1: I would say as growing up that I was able to be in contact with my aunties, who I was close with. By the way, I forgot to mention that it was two families lived in our household. One house, two families. My Aunt Isabel, the Keos, my father's sister. We all lived together. And we were close with her children, which was my cousin. We called one another sisters.
2: How did your parents choose your name?
1: My mother, as she was growing up, her mother, Aura, oh, she was a wonderful grandma to me, sent her out a place called Gateway as she got older, maybe a young teen, to learn to cook in a ranch. She learned a lot of cooking the modern way, making yeast bread and whatnot. And she had a friend there by the name Annabelle. That's how she chose that name to call me.
2: What were your siblings like?
1: First, I'll mention my siblings. I talked a lot about my older sister, Noreen. We're close to this day. We grew up together. Everything she did, I was right along with her, riding horses, digging roots, whatever it may be. My next sister was Fern, which my mother told my grandmother, Aura, on my mother's side, to you could take her and raise her. So she wasn't raised with us, but she was a wonderful sister. And two brothers, my brother Calvin came along and helped with the ranch, and my brother Kino, we called him Kenneth. And two younger sisters, Nancy and Grace.
0: That's Anna Clements being interviewed as part of StoryCorps' visit to Warm Springs in July of 2011. 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
5: All we are is dust in the wind. This is Sandra Tsinglo with the lowdown on science. Sandstorms are intensifying globally. Did you know dust clouds affect long-term health? Enter Hailu Zhu and team from the China Pulmonary Health Study. They enrolled nearly 47,000 people across urban and rural China. Then they tracked their health for 11 years. The results? Shocking. For every microgram increase in dust particles, respiratory disease death rates jumped 6%, and heart disease deaths 5% higher. This means breathing desert dust today can silently shorten your life years later. The more we understand about dust exposure, the better prepared we can be to reduce its health impacts. For now, we just keep collecting dust.
6: When they heard Dad yell and Mom scream, they ran to the closet to hide. Children know what is happening around them. Domestic violence can have long-lasting, damaging effects for children that could lead to violent behavior later in life. If you are a parent who is experiencing abuse, it can be difficult to know how to protect your child. Offering 24-hour response and emergency shelter for victims in emergency crisis, the Confederated Tribes of Warm Springs Victims of Crime Services Office can be reached at 541-553-2293.
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3: Live from NPR News in Washington, I'm Linda Kenyon. The deadline to establish peace talks between the U.S. and Iran expired today, with no negotiations planned and the status of the Strait of Hormuz still in dispute. NPR's Jane Arraf has more.
4: The U.S. and Iran signed a memorandum of understanding in June that called for reaching a final agreement in 60 days. There have been mediation attempts by other countries, but no U.S.-Iranian negotiations since then. Iran says the U.S. isn't serious about negotiating. President Trump has threatened new sanctions against Iran over their restrictions on the Strait of Hormuz. While the June agreement called for the U.S. to begin removing its naval blockade and Iran to allow transit through the key waterway within 30 days, neither of those have happened either. The ceasefire was broken in July with attacks by both the U.S. and Iran. Jane Arraf, NPR News, Amman.
3: The president's envoy and son-in-law Jared Kushner held a rare meeting with leaders in Hamas in Egypt yesterday. Today, he's in Israel meeting with Israel's prime minister Benjamin Netanyahu in an effort to achieve progress on a plan for post-war Gaza. NPR's Daniel Estrin in Tel Aviv says both sides appear to be at an impasse.
5: And so now the U.S. is pushing this new 15-point roadmap for Hamas to disarm and for Israel to withdraw. And Israel says it will not withdraw from Gaza until Hamas fully disarms. And a big group of Mideast countries is now saying that Israel is the one to blame for obstructing peace efforts. Those group of countries include the ceasefire mediators themselves, Qatar and Egypt. So Kushner is now in Israel. He's meeting Netanyahu to discuss his objections to the plan.
3: It's been 10 months since the ceasefire was declared. Wildfire activity is still high across several states in the western U.S. NPR's Lauren Summer reports some of those states have struggled to pass rules that can help protect communities.
6: As wildfires have become increasingly destructive, researchers have learned how some houses are more likely to survive. It helps when buildings are made with fire-resistant construction materials. It also helps when the flammable vegetation is cleared away from them. California has long-standing rules requiring homeowners to take those steps in areas at risk. But Washington and Oregon have backtracked on efforts to pass the same rules after public pushback. And some western states don't have any statewide rules. Wildfire experts say that patchwork of regulations leaves many places vulnerable. Lauren Summer, NPR News.
3: Hurricane Lala has weakened to a tropical storm after raking Hawaii without making landfall. Rainfall approached 3 feet in some places, turning rivers into raging torrents and threatening mudslides. Tropical storm conditions spread to Maui, Oahu, and Kauai. 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Vigils are being held around the UK for Jason Arday, a black British professor found dead after resigning from Cambridge University. Arday denied accusations of plagiarism and lying about his personal achievements. Here's NPR's Fatima Al-Kassab.
7: The head of Cambridge University, Lord Chris Smith, said while accusations of plagiarism should be rigorously investigated, there had been a racist feeding frenzy over Jason Arday. In Cambridge, hundreds gathered at a vigil for the professor. One of his students, Shanaz Khan, addressed the crowd.
8: Today we hear his words, hold his loved ones in our prayers, and promise to seek justice to what was done to him.
7: Tens of thousands of people, including politicians and public figures, have signed a petition calling for a government inquiry into how Arday was treated by the press, describing the coverage as, quote, relentless harassment and a witch hunt. Fatima Al-Kassab, NPR News, London.
3: The BBC is asking a U.S. court for help in getting documents and testimony from members of President Trump's family in connection with the president's $10 billion defamation lawsuit against the British broadcaster. Lawyers say Ivanka Trump and her husband Jared Kushner and Donald Trump Jr. likely have records relevant to the president's claims against the BBC. The broadcaster says it asked the president to accept the subpoenas on his daughter and son-in-law's behalf, or to direct the Secret Service to allow the subpoenas to be served. He refused. I'm Linda Kenyon, NPR News in Washington.
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9: You see, one way, it is a Monday morning. It is the 17th day of August. Welcome to the morning routine here on KWSO. It is so smoky out there still. Please, can it just go away now? We're over it. It's, you know, we had our fill. We would like someone else to have it now. The Community Wellness Center has a summer conditioning training session with Titus Kalama every Monday, Wednesday, and Friday morning. It is from 8:30 to 10 a.m. Tribal Council's in session today. They'll be hearing budget presentations again on the agenda this morning. Public Safety Branch, Public Utilities Branch, and Education. And this afternoon, Managed Care, Finance, G&A, Debt Service, Capital and Community Gatherings, and Government Affairs. The Health and Welfare Committee is scheduled to meet today from 9 to noon in the Clinic and the Education Committee, 5:30 to 7:30 at the YMU Center. Both committees meet every first and third Monday of the month. Papalaksa Misha, Warm Springs Recreation and Southern Oregon University's All My Relations program invite youth to an art camp today through Wednesday, 9 to 3 each day at the Community Center inside the Social Hall. The community is invited to attend for dinner and an art showcase on Wednesday, which begins at 5:30. Senior fitness class at the Senior Center is every Monday and Thursday morning at 10:45 with the lunch for those who participate. And the Warm Springs Hope and Food Pantry is open today, 12:30 to 4 at the Presbyterian Church. Food is available. First come, first serve. It is a drug and alcohol-free zone. COIC is holding a statewide Transportation Improvement Fund, or STIF, Advisory Committee meeting in Warm Springs tomorrow. It is from 11:30 to 1 at the Family Resource Center. The Warm Springs Strong Youth Wellness Program meets tomorrow at the Old School Gym. 3rd through 5th grade kids can attend 1 through 2:30, and then 6th through 8th grade kids are from 3 to 4:30. They've got free logo shirts for those who participate. A Fish and Wildlife Memorial Dinner has been set for tomorrow at the Hehe Longhouse. It will start at 5 p.m. with 1-7, followed by dinner and a brief giveaway. It's a release for hunters and fishermen for the upcoming seasons due to the recent

0: There's a few more things to talk about this morning, and we will certainly get to them. 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More screens in public spaces are coming soon, so stay tuned for that. It's the morning routine, 10 minutes after 6 o'clock. 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
6: Oh, we have 20-euro bill from Italy. All right, here we go. 20-euro bill from here. You better take this back. That's yeah.

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That was a kind of a pretty good little thing. So here in a little bit, I'll go with another one.

0: 91.9 FM, KWSO. Thank you, Rooster. Aya, hey, Dakota, and Pow Wow Fever. Good morning to you. It's 25 minutes after 6 o'clock, pretty much 26 minutes after 6 o'clock, Monday morning. It's the morning routine here on KWSO. I am the Will Man, and as always, grateful, thankful, and appreciative of the fact that you are tuning in no matter how you're doing it this morning on your radio dial, online, or by using the KWSO app. All sounds pretty good to me. It is time for our first check on the morning's news. Good morning, Liz.
1: Good morning. This is KWSO News. I'm Liz Smith. Containment on the Grasshopper Fire has reached 38% with 90,130 acres mapped on Sunday. Officials say the jump in the reported acreage reflects updated mapping data, not a sudden surge in fire activity. Nearly 1,700 personnel are on the ground, capitalizing on recent cooler weather and rainfall. Their main target is the eastern flank, where crews are working aggressively to tie together control lines near Elliott Road, Friend Road, and surrounding communities. Minimal fire behavior along the western border has allowed officials to lower some evacuation levels along the Highway 35 corridor. According to Sunday's update, conditions are transitioning to a warmer, drier air mass this week, with erratic winds and severe fire weather forecast for today and Tuesday. Air quality and smoke outlooks remain available through AirNow and the U.S. Forest Service Air Fire Outlook. Oregon Senators Jeff Merkley and Ron Wyden are demanding answers from the U.S. Forest Service over proposed budget cuts. They have joined Senate colleagues in calling on Forest Service Chief Tom Schultz for a complete breakdown of plans to potentially close up to 57 research and development facilities across 31 states. Among the sites slated for evaluation is the Pacific Northwest Research Station in Portland, which tracks crucial data on regional air quality, forest health, and pest management. Lawmakers say the agency has spent months relying on broad assurances rather than revealing its actual methodology or consulting local communities. The senators warned that shuttering these living laboratories, including key wildfire research centers in Seattle and Wenatchee, could permanently erase specialized science at a time when the region faces severe wildfire threats. Recreational and commercial fishers are decrying a move by the Bonneville Power Administration to cancel a decades-old program that supplies millions of hatchery-raised salmon and steelhead into the Columbia River. Isabel Charlet reports.
2: The Select Area Fisheries Enhancement, or SAFE program, was created to mitigate the harmful impacts of dams on the river and fisheries. It will be defunded at the end of September. James Adkins with the Association of Northwest Steelheaders says the SAFE program provides much of the recreational and commercial harvest opportunities for salmon and steelhead on the lower Columbia.
3: In August, which is typically when the, quote, buoy 10 season kicks off, that season may just go away. You may still be able to harvest fall Chinook, but coho would just disappear altogether.
2: In a statement, the Bonneville Power Administration says it is canceling the SAFE program because it only augments the fish harvest and has not helped threatened wild salmon and other species recover. The Oregon Department of Fish and Wildlife, which runs the SAFE program along with Bonneville but wasn't involved in its cancellation, disagrees. The department's Davia Palmieri says Bonneville is obligated to offset the profound loss of wild fish populations as well as recreational and commercial fishing opportunities caused by the dam system. She also notes that canceling the program at the end of September is especially rough, as 7 million hatchery fish won't be ready for release by then.
4: We do not have the resources to pay for those fish beyond October 1st, so those fish are currently at risk. And then if those fish don't make it back into the system, we will lose fishing opportunity in future years.
2: Palmieri adds the program does aid endangered fish by reducing pressure on wild fish migrating up the Columbia. She says Bonneville just got a new administrator after the decision to cancel the program was made, so she's hopeful that will create an opportunity for the decision to be reversed. I'm Isabel Charlet, Oregon News Service. 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
1: KWSO weather for today. Patchy smoke will linger across the region. We can expect partly sunny skies and a high near 94 with calm winds shifting north around 6 miles per hour this afternoon. Tonight, areas of smoke continue and skies turn mostly cloudy for a bit, then gradually clear toward morning. Overnight lows will be around 57. Tuesday brings patchy smoke early in the day and then again later. Otherwise, it'll be sunny with a high near 94. I'm Liz Smith reporting for KWSO News.
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0: 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That was Eagle Spirit with Contest Song. 33 minutes after 6 o'clock now, Monday morning, up and at 'em. Welcome to it, your Monday morning program. Have some hot audio Java while you're at it. Hey, here at KWSO, we like to share information, and the way we get that information is from you. 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If it's happening in around near Warm Springs or something interesting going on, we want to know about it so we can tell everybody else. Thanks for tuning in on this Monday morning. Keep it here because Mitch Anthony is right around the corner.
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2: When they heard Dad yell and Mom scream, they ran to the closet to hide. Children know what is happening around them. Domestic violence can have long-lasting, damaging effects for children that could lead to violent behavior later in life. If you are a parent who is experiencing abuse, it can be difficult to know how to protect your child. Offering 24-hour response and emergency shelter for victims in emergency crisis, the Confederated Tribes of Warm Springs Victims of Crime Services Office can be reached at 541-553-2293.
3: Mitch Anthony here with today's Daily Dose. Honesty is not inborn, writes educator and author David Carroll. Unlike perseverance, say, or courage, which some youngsters display at amazingly early ages, the wish to treat other people fairly and squarely has to be taught, he says. Parents and other significant adults need to shape their children's understanding of the three aspects of honesty. Honesty of possessions, not taking what belongs to another person. Honesty of words, learning to speak truthfully. Honesty of behavior, not cheating or victimizing others. Thomas Jefferson said, "Honesty is the first chapter of the Book of Wisdom." Another important area is industriousness. Many young people want to enjoy life's pleasures without engaging in the perspiration it takes to get there. No pain, no gain is a lesson all children must learn. Adults can model this with hard work and follow through of difficult tasks in difficult circumstances. These are key lessons in the school of life. With honesty and industry, young people will learn that they have to work hard and that they must do right. This is Mitch Anthony reminding you once again that life is whatever you make it. Mitch Anthony here to tell you about the R Extra Mile, a charity that uses your extra airline miles to help cancer patients get where they need to go. Serious illness takes a toll not only physically but financially as well, with lost wages, chemotherapy, insurance deductibles, and travel costs. 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

0: Oh, hi, that's Young Spirit here on KWSO's Talking Drum with contests on Good Monday Morning to you. 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
2: 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I'm Keandra Smith. In continuation of last week's program, we are focusing on the What the Health podcast and this month's topic that highlights the community health side of the Warm Springs Health and Wellness Center. One of the resources that community health provides is the transportation to doctor's appointments. Here is Michaela Fry and the CHR driver.
3: My name is Dr. Michaela Fry, community health physician with the tribal side of the clinic services, and we are continuing our community health program feature with a member of our community health representative team. Maynard, would you be willing to introduce yourself and what you do?
4: Hi, I'm Maynard Jim. I'm the CHR driver.
3: Yeah. How long have you been working as a CHR driver now?
4: It'll be almost 7 years in October, 7 years.
3: So you've seen quite some progression of how that has maybe changed over the last 7 years. I can imagine some things have maybe changed.
4: Yeah, a lot has changed. I started when the pandemic first hit.
3: Oh, wow. That had to have been quite different than now.
4: Yeah, because we was working a lot of hours during the pandemic, a lot of mainly medications and things like that, food.
3: Yeah.
4: We was delivering to families.
3: The CHR team is one of our transport options, a medical transport option that we have for the clinic. But there are some other services that we provide as part of that. Would you feel comfortable talking about kind of what CHRs do? Like, what does the CHR team do? What are some of the services that we can provide with the team?
4: Well, myself, I drive the dialysis patients on Monday, Wednesday, and Friday. We also deliver medications if people don't have a ride to the clinic. We pick them up in Madras, Warm Springs, at Safeways, or, you know, medications there also.
3: Yeah. And then the transport option for appointments, too.
4: Tuesdays and Thursdays are the best days for us to drive people to appointments. A lot of doctor's appointments, Ben, Redmond. We drive to Portland also.
3: Yeah. So this is one of the options. There are some others in the area for transport for appointments that are available for people. And this is one more resource that exists from the community health team to help meet that need when people have maybe mobility deficits or they have no other way to make it to a necessary medical appointment.
4: Yes, because the van, I drive a transport van, has a wheelchair lift that is able to haul people on that.
3: Which can be really important because not all services are able to do that, or, you know, family members may sometimes not have the capability of being able to do that. And so this is one of the ways that we help troubleshoot with people. How do we get you to the appointments that you need to get to?
4: I can also transport people that are with the walkers. Mm-hmm. I can use that to lift them in also, because a lot of them can't lift their legs. They can't step up into a car.
3: Yeah, that can be a big factor for some people in having a way to get there. I do know that there are some medical transports or medical appointments that our CHR team can't take people to. Would you tell us about what some of those are and maybe why?
4: Well, the procedures, the operations, it's more liability. Mm-hmm. Because of the, say they're put you know, they have to put them, you know, go to sleep, you know,
3: mm-hmm.
4: a lot
3: yeah,
4: of
3: go to sleep.
4: Sleep, you know, and something like that. And we're not going to, you know, a lot of responsibility there. To, something can happen on the way home or, you know, mm-hmm. afterwards.
3: Yeah.
4: And we're not really qualified to take care of a lot of patients in that way.
3: Mm-hmm. Yep, so that's important to think about, that you guys definitely do the dialysis appointments, you can do the medical appointments, but not procedural appointments.
4: No, or therapy, mm-hmm. physical therapy also. We don't transport for those either.
5: That was Michaela Fry and Maynard Jim talking about driving for community health and the clinic. 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

0: 91.9 FM, KWSO, Sharpshooter with one titled The Devil. It is 48 minutes after 6 a.m. on a Monday morning. Hope you are off to a good start as well. It's time to again to check in with the KWSO newsroom. Here's the latest update. Good morning, Liz.
1: Good morning. This is KWSO News. I'm Liz Smith. Containment on the Grasshopper fire has reached 38% with 90,130 acres mapped on Sunday. Officials say the jump in the reported acreage reflects updated mapping data, not a sudden surge in fire activity. Nearly 1,700 personnel are on the ground, capitalizing on recent cooler weather and rainfall. Their main target is in the eastern flank, where crews have been working aggressively to tie together control lines near Elliott Road, Friend Road, and surrounding communities. Minimal fire behavior along the western border allowed officials to lower some evacuation levels along the Highway 35 corridor. According to Sunday's update, conditions are transitioning to a warmer, drier air mass today, with erratic winds and severe fire weather forecast for today and Tuesday. Air quality and smoke outlooks remain available through AirNow and the U.S. Forest Service Air Fire Outlook. Oregon Senators Jeff Merkley and Ron Wyden are demanding answers from the U.S. Forest Service over proposed budget cuts. They have joined Senate colleagues in calling on Forest Service Chief Tom Schultz for a complete breakdown of plans to potentially close up to 57 research and development facilities across 31 states. Among the sites slated for evaluation is the Pacific Northwest Research Station in Portland, which tracks crucial data on regional air quality, forest health, and pest management. Lawmakers say the agency has spent months relying on broad assurances rather than revealing its actual methodology or consulting local communities. The senators warned that shuttering these livable laboratories, including key wildfire research centers in Seattle and Wenatchee, could permanently erase specialized science at a time when the region faces severe wildfire threats. Recreational and commercial fishers are decrying a move by the Bonneville Power Administration to cancel a decades-old program that supplies millions of hatchery-raised salmon and steelhead into the Columbia River. Isabel Charlet reports.
2: The Select Area Fisheries Enhancement, or SAFE program, was created to mitigate the harmful impacts of dams on the river and fisheries. It will be defunded at the end of September. James Adkins with the Association of Northwest Steelheaders says the SAFE program provides much of the recreational and commercial harvest opportunities for salmon and steelhead on the lower Columbia.
3: In August, which is typically when the, quote, buoy 10 season kicks off, that season may just go away. You may still be able to harvest fall Chinook, but coho would just disappear altogether.
2: In a statement, the Bonneville Power Administration says it is canceling the SAFE program because it only augments the fish harvest and has not helped threatened wild salmon and other species recover. The Oregon Department of Fish and Wildlife, which runs the SAFE program along with Bonneville but wasn't involved in its cancellation, disagrees. The department's Davia Palmieri says Bonneville is obligated to offset the profound loss of wild fish populations as well as recreational and commercial fishing opportunities caused by the dam system. She also notes that canceling the program at the end of September is especially rough, as 7 million hatchery fish won't be ready for release by then.
4: We do not have the resources to pay for those fish beyond October 1st. So those fish are currently at risk. And then if those fish don't make it back into the system, we will lose fishing opportunity in future years.
2: Palmieri adds the program does aid endangered fish by reducing pressure on wild fish migrating up the Columbia. She says Bonneville just got a new administrator after the decision to cancel the program was made, so she's hopeful that will create an opportunity for the decision to be reversed. I'm Isabel Charlet, Oregon News Service. 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
1: KWSO weather for today. Patchy smoke with partly sunny skies and a high near 94 degrees. Tonight, we will have areas of smoke and clouds will come in, but clear up overnight and lows will be in the 50s. Tuesday stays sunny with temperatures again in the low to mid 90s and northwest winds with gusts up to 26 miles per hour. I'm Liz Smith reporting for KWSO News.

0: This is the Our People in Mother Earth program here on 91.9 FM KWSO. I'm Samaik and Allen. After a wildfire, emergency work shifts from fighting flames to protecting the land, its roads, the water, and the people. That work is handled by the Burned Area Emergency Response Team, otherwise known as BEAR. Here's Austin Smith Jr., General Manager for the Branch of Natural Resources.
1: The BEAR team, or Burned Area Emergency Response Team, it's a national team. Actually, it's ran by a Warm Springs tribal member. So she's in charge of this team that's a national team that goes around the Pacific Northwest area. And they're the specialists in, like, all the resources, right? They have the hydrologists, the fisheries bios, wildlife bios, cultural resources, GIS specialists. And when they come in, you know, we order them up requesting that we need an assessment done. And so the emergency response plan is post-fire. Obviously, there's still suppression rehab going on where they have to stabilize where it's safe to, like, say, drive through a road that has snags coming down along the road, or roads are compromised from culverts being burnt out, which does happen pretty regularly. Guardrails, you could see that going up the grade, right? And then, of course, health and human safety, that's a big major concern, especially post-fire when the stabilization is not really going to happen, like, right away. It's over multiple years. So the BEAR plan was the resource staff will go out, and so we have our local staff who are BEAR qualified, so they could actually go out as their qualifications is like a BEAR bio, right? So they burned their response bio, so they can go out and assess and measure like miles of dozer line that was put in during the suppression efforts, burnout areas, which then took out like fence lines that were administrative for keeping cattle off the highway. That's an example. Or even like your water systems that we rely on. So, like, you know, being that this whole area was predominantly rangeland into the pine forest, you know, we're gonna need a stabilization to address that, because all of that area now has no vegetation. It has some pockets of growth still, but most of those will be really impacted as a rain start. So some soils that were burned more severe are probably hydrophobic, but it is lets water run right off of them. They're not going to infiltrate. So with the BEAR plan is they come in, they measure these areas, identify them, and categorize them on what they could fund to do any type of emergency response. So they'll go out, and even that could include reseeding some areas to stabilize banks, throwing like hay out or chips to stabilize areas to keep the, I guess would be the grade systems intact, specifically on roads or watersheds. Could be, you know, building new bridges, new culverts, knowing that like a high flow event will wipe out a road system. And it won't be this year, but it will be over time. So those are the things that they look at.
0: That was Austin Smith Jr., the general manager for the Branch of Natural Resources here on the Warm Springs Reservation. The BEAR's team assessment guides which emergency actions can be funded and carried out in the critical years after the fire. Reporting for the Our People in Mother Earth program here on 91.9 FM KWSO, I'm Samaik and Allen.
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0: Live from NPR News in Washington, I'm Linda Kenyon. The USS George Washington is heading to the Middle East to replace the USS Abraham Lincoln, which has been at sea for more than 8 months. The Lincoln has been at the center of concerns over mental health issues, as well as lack of fresh food and supplies. Reporter Steve Walsh with member station WHRO says the transition could still take some time.
1: USS George Washington is now on its way to relieve USS Lincoln with their 5,000 sailors. It's hard to pinpoint when the Washington will arrive. Normally, you would expect both carriers to remain in the region for a week or so, but a Navy official who wasn't authorized to speak publicly told me that there is no standard handoff period, so the Lincoln could leave rather quickly once USS Washington arrives in the region.
0: The U.S. Supreme Court has rebuffed President Trump for a second time, declining to hear his appeal of a $5 million verdict in favor of E. Jean Carroll. A jury had found Trump liable for sexually abusing and defaming the former magazine columnist. Opening statements are scheduled to begin in Las Vegas today in the trial of the man accused of playing a key role in the 1996 murder of rap artist Tupac Shakur. Steve Futterman reports.
2: Prosecutors will accuse Dwayne Davis, a former powerful gang leader, of orchestrating the killing. He will not be accused of pulling the trigger, but rather putting together all the elements that ended with Shakur being shot. The key evidence will be Davis's own words in interviews and in a 2019 memoir, where he says he supplied the gun used in the murder and was in the car that drove up alongside Shakur. The defense is expected to claim that Davis was fabricating and embellishing. Shakur's cousin, William Lassane, does not believe the explanation.
3: Of course, he's going to evade accountability by saying that he embellished for the last 15 years.
2: Davis now also claims he wasn't even in Las Vegas the night of the killing. For NPR News, I'm Steve Futterman in Las Vegas.
0: China's exports are booming despite tariffs from the U.S. and Europe, but the latest government numbers show the rest of the economy is sluggish.
4: Many economists say China needs its consumers to spend, but the bulk of them have their wealth in real estate. Real estate investment dropped 19% in the first 7 months of the year, and home prices remain down. Homeowners feel poorer and are more cautious about spending. Retail sales, which is a proxy for consumption, was stagnant last month, growing at just 0.6% year-on-year. It also didn't help that there were heavy rainfall and strong winds hitting large parts of China in July, forcing factories and ports to shut. Tens of thousands of people were evacuated from their homes. Another reason people hesitate to spend? Unemployment remains high at 5.2% in July. Jennifer Pak, NPR News, Beijing.
0: You're listening to NPR. Actress Hayden Panettiere, best known for her TV roles in the sci-fi series Heroes and later Nashville, has died. NPR's Duhwale Saikautau has this remembrance.
5: Panettiere was a former child star who began her career doing commercials. Her movie debut was as the voice of Dot in Pixar's A Bug's Life. At 10 years old, she worked alongside Denzel Washington in Remember the Titans as the sassy daughter of Washington's assistant coach.
6: What do you want?
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5: Her popularity grew with her TV roles in Heroes and Nashville, as well as the Scream franchise. Recently, she released a memoir titled This Is Me, A Reckoning. Her father called her an incredible light and a force of nature who brought immeasurable love and joy to all who knew her. Duhwale Saikautau, NPR News.
0: A child safety trial against Meta begins in federal court this week in California. The lawsuit accuses the social media giant of contributing to the youth mental health crisis by knowingly and deliberately designing features that get children addicted to its online platforms. It also claims that Meta routinely collects data on children under 13 without first getting their parents' consent. States are seeking extensive financial damages that could total more than $1 trillion. I'm Linda Kenyon. NPR News in Washington.
8: 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Since 1946, AU has supported the First Amendment right of freedom of religion. 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
10: Nick Weiske, it's 6 minutes after 7 o'clock on a Monday morning. Rather smoky outside again today. I said in the 6 o'clock hour, it just needs to, like, go away. We're over it. We've had our fill. Moving on. The Community Wellness Center has a summer conditioning training session with Titus Kalama every Monday, Wednesday, and Friday morning, 8:30 to 10 a.m. Tribal Council is hearing budget presentations today. On the agenda this morning, the Public Safety Branch, Public Utilities Branch, and Education. This afternoon, Managed Care, Finance, GA, Debt Service, Capital and Community Gatherings, and Government Affairs. The Health and Welfare Committee is scheduled to meet today, 9 a.m. till noon at the clinic, and the Education Committee meets 5:30 to 7:30 at the YM Youth Center. Both those committees meet every first and third Monday of the month. Papa Luxemisha, Warm Springs Recreation, and the Southern Oregon University's All My Relations program invite youth to an art camp this week. Starts today, continues through Wednesday, 9 to 3 each day at the Community Center Social Hall. The community is invited to attend for dinner and an art showcase on Wednesday. That all starts at 5:30. Senior fitness class at the Senior Center is every Monday and Thursday morning at 10:45 with a lunch for participants after. And the Warm Springs Helping Hand Food Pantry is open today, 12:30 to 4 at the Warm Springs Presbyterian Church. Food is available, first come, first serve. This is drug and alcohol free zone. COIC is holding a statewide Transportation Improvement Fund, or STIF, advisory committee meeting in Warm Springs tomorrow. That's from 11:30 to 1 at the Family Resource Center. The Warm Springs Strong Youth Wellness Program will meet tomorrow at the Old School Gym. 3rd through 5th grade kids attend from 1 to 2:30, and 6th through 8th grade youth from 3 to 4:30. They've got free logo shirts for participants. A Fish and Wildlife Memorial Dinner has been set for tomorrow at the Hehe Longhouse. It begins at 5 p.m. with 1-7, followed by dinner and a brief giveaway. It's a release for hunters and fishermen for the upcoming seasons due to the recent losses of chiefs and relatives serving on the Fish and Wildlife Committee. Also, Warm Springs Prevention hosting the Wings Track Meet tomorrow at the K Track. Registration at 5. Event gets underway at 6. There are age divisions from 2 to 5, 6 to 9, and 10 and up. Every participant will receive a t-shirt and a medal. The back-to-school yard sale at the Community Wellness Center coming up this Friday, August 21st from 9 to 3. Tables are limited, but you can reserve one today by calling the recreation office. And celebrate maternal figures who guide our families at Indian Mom Com. It is coming up Saturday, August 22nd from 8:30 to 5:30. At the Hehe Longhouse, this full day of hands-on workshops honors mothers, aunties, grandmas, and sisters with sessions in food sovereignty, cultural crafting, self-care, and nature. Space is limited to 21 two-person teams, pairing one maternal figure with a youth or relative, and all the supplies and ingredients and instructions

0: 7 o'clock hour here. The band, it's a tribute band to ABBA called Abbacadabra. It's the ultimate ABBA tribute concert will be taking place this Friday at General Duffy's Waterhole in Redmond. The doors will open at 6 with music at 8:30. Part of the proceeds benefit the Confederated Tribes of Warm Springs Wildfire Recovery Fund and Thrive Central Oregon. Ticket details are available online at generalduffys.com. However, that being stated, we have here in my hot little hands some pretty nice tickets to give away. Front row, pairs of tickets, one pair of tickets to that Abbacadabra concert for this Friday. All you have to do to get them is, simply just call me, and I will put your name on these two tickets, and they are yours if you want to go to that concert on Friday night. Call me now, 553-1968. That's the way it is. Hikushiwa, as we like to say.
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3: The more that you read, the more things you will know. 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Good readers naturally notice when a text relates to their own past experiences or a book they've read. You can also teach them to make inferences using clues from the text. 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
1: Summer is the perfect time for students to break away from the regular school routine and head to the water. But while you're out there splashing around and having fun, staying water smart is essential. 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

0: Looking to get your child on a Head Start pathway to success and learning? Well, don't fret. The Early Childhood Education Center's got...
1: A little premature there. We'll get back to that one in a minute. Good morning to you. This is KWSO-FM. This is the morning routine. That was the band known as Clean Bandit with the song Symphony featuring Zara Larsson. You know, I was busy typing up a shout-out. I didn't quite get it all there in there, but it kind of goes out to this area. The YMU Center put on a fashion show Friday night. It was their first annual YMU Center fashion show, and that I seen and heard about it, it was a pretty good success, particularly the runway part and the light show were especially impressive. And also a shout out to Brutus and LaRon and Abby Scott there. They all put together, along with the YMU Center youth, a documentary film called Abby Scott and Resval Legacy. And it's getting attention at film festivals. And so the YMU Center doing good things. So shout out to them this morning. It's 19 minutes after 7 o'clock. We'll keep that hot audio Java flowing while we also check in with KWSO Newsroom. Good morning, Liz.
2: Good morning. This is KWSO News. I'm Liz Smith. Oregon officials want to know what you think should happen to the state's roads, bridges, and public transit. Governor Tina Kotek's Rebuilding Transportation Vision Work Group has launched a new public survey to gather input from residents across the state. The brief survey asks Oregonians to weigh in on what the state's transportation priorities should be, how limited funding ought to be spent, and which potential budget cuts would impact them the most. There is also an option to share feedback on how state agencies can build trust and manage public funds more effectively. Governor Kotek says a critical part of meeting Oregon's transportation needs is holding existing resources accountable while maintaining key infrastructure. The work group is tasked with delivering a set of recommendations to the governor in December, focusing on efficient maintenance, fair spending priorities, and affordable funding options. The survey will remain open through September 10th. Oregonians can find the survey link on the Oregon Department of Transportation's social media channels. The Twisted Teepee Food Cart is looking for individuals to join the team. Twisted Teepee is a project of the Warm Springs Community Action Team and aims to serve as a culinary entrepreneurship training site for the local community. Wascat is hiring for both full-time and part-time positions. While prior kitchen experience is welcome, it is not required. Full training on the job can be provided. The Community Action Team says staff members receive competitive pay and flexible scheduling, operating during their standard business hours of 6 a.m. to 5:30 p.m., Monday through Saturday. Work goes beyond basic cooking and drink prep. It is designed as a launchpad for local workforce development and indigenous entrepreneurship. Applications are available in person at both the Community Action Team's main office and at the Twisted Teepee, both on campus. In WNBA news, Carla Late scored 23 points and the Portland Fire rallied to beat Phoenix 88-85 on Sunday. Late had the final two baskets in a 6-0 run and shot 9 for 15 while adding 5 assists in that game. Dewana Bonner scored 23 to lead Phoenix. During halftime of that game, Phoenix inducted Diana Taurasi into the Mercury Ring of Honor, retiring her number 3 jersey. Taurasi, who played for the Mercury from 2004 to 2024, is the WNBA's all-time leading scorer and a 3-time champion. She expressed gratitude for the support she received in Arizona. Candace Parker is widely regarded as one of the best women's basketball players of all time, with 3 WNBA championships, 2 league MVPs, 1 finals MVP, and 7 all-star selections to her name. Add first ballot basketball Hall of Famer to the list. Parker was inducted into the Naismith Memorial Basketball Hall of Fame as part of the class of 2026 during an induction ceremony at Symphony Hall in Springfield, Massachusetts on Saturday, alongside Elena Deladon, Shamiqua Holdsclaw, Doc Rivers, Amari Stoudemire, Mike D'Antoni, Mark Few, and Joey Crawford, and the 1996 USA Basketball Women's National Team. That's news. KWSO weather's coming up.
0: Looking to get your child on a Head Start pathway to success and learning? Well, don't fret. 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
2: KWSO weather for today: patchy smoke, but we'll see some sun and have warm temperatures up around 94 degrees today. Winds will stay light, picking up slightly from the north later on. Tonight, the smoke hangs around and clouds move through, eventually giving way to a mostly clear sky overnight. Lows will be in the 50s. On Tuesday, expect smoke at the start and again toward evening. In between, it'll be sunny and hot, reaching 94, and winds may gust into the mid-20s. It's 7:24. I'm Liz Smith reporting for KWSO News.

0: 91.9 FM, KWSO, Shania Twain. I don't know, Liz, if that answers the question. Name a country song that doesn't mention beer, neon lights, girls. There was a whole list of them that was pretty hard to come up with a country song that didn't feature any of those topics. But that is Waking Up Dreaming. It is 28 minutes after 7 o'clock here at the Morning Routine headquarters. I am the Wheelman. Thank you for tuning in. 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Well, it's Monday. It is also I Love My Feet Day. Our feet are our primary mode of transportation, right? They quietly and faithfully help us stand, swim, run, walk, play sports, dog skip, and dance, all that stuff. They take us to school, take us to work, take us, you know, out on leisurely strolls. Our feet withstand all the things we do in our everyday lives and accomplish the things that our hands cannot. Taking care of the feet now is important for preventing long-term problems. You see, years of wear and tear can be hard on them, as can disease, bad circulation, improperly trimmed toenails, and poorly fitting shoes. All of this adds up to what could potentially be a rough go for you. I know this pretty well, actually. So, word of the day, take care of your feet. They are important. It's National Nonprofit Day. Somewhere a volunteer reads to school children. At the same time, a patient receives steady medication. A lawyer provides legal services for low-income individuals. All these things we see here, right here in Warm Springs. Those nonprofits give us so much more than... they just give us a lot. So shout out to all the nonprofits these days that are doing good things for communities. It's also National Thrift Shop Day. A thrift shop, also known as thrift store, charity shop, hospice shop, secondhand store, consignment, resale store, goodie store, some of you might refer to it as, is a retail establishment that sells gently used items and repurposes them. And so it's a way to save money. Think, right here in... over in Madras, the name escapes me, but they are a nonprofit and they do good things with the money that they make there. It's National Pineapple Juice Day. Who doesn't love themselves some pineapple? But here's a pro tip. Next time you have some pineapple juice, go get yourself a Sprite or a 7-Up or some sort of bubbly drink to mix with it. You'll be thankful that I mentioned that to you. It's very delicious. Coming up after the classic morning oldie, Goats on the Loose, and this one starts out kind of sounding like a joke. A sheep, a duck, and a rooster. What do they all have in common? And they did it in 1783. You'll find out the answer to that coming up after the classic morning oldie here on KWSO.
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2: All we are is dust in the wind. This is Sandra Tsinglo with the lowdown on science. Sandstorms are intensifying globally. Did you know dust clouds affect long-term health? Enter Hailu Zhu and team from the China Pulmonary Health Study. They enrolled nearly 47,000 people across urban and rural China. Then they tracked their health for 11 years. The results? Shocking. For every microgram increase in dust particles, respiratory disease death rates jumped 6%, and heart disease deaths 5% higher. This means breathing desert dust today can silently shorten your life years later. The more we understand about dust exposure, the better prepared we can be to reduce its health impacts. For now, we just keep collecting dust.
3: When they heard Dad yell and Mom scream, they ran to the closet to hide. Children know what is happening around them. Domestic violence can have long-lasting, damaging effects for children that could lead to violent behavior later in life. If you are a parent who is experiencing abuse, it can be difficult to know how to protect your child. Offering 24-hour response and emergency shelter for victims in emergency crisis, the Confederated Tribes of Warm Springs Victims of Crime Services Office can be reached at 541-553-2293.
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0: it. That is today's classic morning oldie, Lloyd Price with Personality. Good morning to you. It's now 36 minutes after 7 o'clock. And, well, today's news off the beaten path has to do a lot with animals. A pair of loose goats wandered into a transit station in Portland last week and even briefly boarded a bus and then fled the area. TriMet officials announced the sighting on social media. Then a 911 call came in reporting the two goats wandering loose at the bus station at 162nd and Division Street. Sure enough, security camera footage from the station shows that two goats did indeed board the TriMet bus before disembarking and then wandering off towards a nearby shopping center. Police searched the area but were unable to locate the two loose animals. So exactly where did they come from? Where they were going? And if they had valid fare, is anyone's guess. And also this morning, question for you. Before any human flew, three animals rode in the first hot air balloon in 1783. So what were they? The answer is a sheep, a duck, and a rooster. On September 19th, 1783, two brothers sent the three animals up in the hot air balloon while onlookers watched. The sheep's name was Monticello, which roughly means climb to the sky. The balloon stayed aloft for about 8 minutes, covered some 2 miles, and then came down in a wooded area. All three of the animals survived, but the only casualty of the whole affair was the rooster, which at some point got stepped on by the sheep. Ouch. There you go. That is your news off the beaten path for this Monday morning. Got your Sports Minute coming up right after this.
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0: And there you go. That's the band that calls themselves Why Don't We? And their song, Something Different. It is 40 minutes after 7 o'clock. Get you some of that Java. And it's time for the KWSO Sports Minute. In golf yesterday, Scottie Scheffler won the FedEx St. Jude Championship by 8 strokes, shooting a final round 66 to finish 17 under. The victory was Scheffler's 21st PGA Tour title. Marcus Saris Ericsson won IndyCar's inaugural Ontario Honda Dealers Indy at Markham on Sunday, charging from 5th to 1st after a late pit stop. Former Major League Baseball pitcher Tommy John died Saturday at his home in Florida. The four-time All-Star played 26 seasons and became synonymous with the elbow surgery that extended his career and later became common across baseball. Joshua Baez became the first player in Major League Baseball history to homer in each of his first three career at-bats Saturday. Baez went deep on the first pitch he saw in the majors and again in his next two trips to the plate. In swimming, American Kate Douglas set the world record in the 50-meter freestyle twice in one day Saturday at the Pan Pacific Championships, capped by a 23.19-second swim in the final that lowered her earlier mark by 0.03 seconds. And another medal is in the books for Katie Ledecky, the swim star and most decorated female U.S. Olympian, won gold in the 1,500-meter freestyle on opening night of the Pan Pacific Championships. And in Major League Baseball, to start the week, it's the Rays, the White Sox, and Astros 1-2-3 in the American League, leading those East, West, and Central. And then in the National League, it's the Brewers, Braves, and the Ugly Blue Hats 1-2-3. There you go. That is your KWSO Sports Minute.
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0: 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Post Malone, Enough is Enough. Here at Warm Springs Community Radio, our programming and online content seeks to inform, educate, and have a positive impact. We've been serving Warm Springs in Central Oregon since 1986. Do the math. That's 40 years, celebrating 40 years this year. It is time to check in with the KWSO Newsroom. Good morning over there, Liz.
1: Good morning. This is KWSO News. I'm Liz Smith. Oregon officials want to know what you think should happen to the state's roads, bridges, and public transit. Governor Tina Kotek's Rebuilding Transportation Vision Work Group has launched a new public survey to gather input from residents across the state. The brief survey asks Oregonians to weigh in on what the state's transportation priorities should be, how limited funding ought to be spent, and which potential budget cuts would impact them the most. There is also an option to share feedback on how state agencies can build trust and manage public funds more effectively. Governor Kotek says a critical part of meeting Oregon's transportation needs is holding existing resources accountable while maintaining key infrastructure. The work group is tasked with delivering a set of recommendations to the governor in December, focusing on efficient maintenance, fair spending priorities, and affordable funding options. The survey will remain open through September 10th. Oregonians can find the link on the Oregon Department of Transportation's social media channels. The Twisted Teepee food cart is looking for individuals to join the team. Twisted Teepee is a project of the Warm Springs Community Action Team and aims to serve as a culinary entrepreneurship training site for local community. The Community Action Team is hiring for both full-time and part-time positions. While prior kitchen experience is welcome, it is not required, and full training on the job will be provided. The Community Action Team says staff members receive competitive pay and flexible scheduling, operating during their standard business hours of 6 a.m. to 5:30 p.m. Monday through Saturday. Work goes beyond basic cooking and drink prep. It is designed as a launch pad for local workforce development and indigenous entrepreneurship. Applications are available in person at both the Community Action Team's main office and at the Twisted Teepee, both on campus. In WNBA news, Carla Late scored 23 points in the Portland Fire rally to beat Phoenix 88-85 on Sunday. Late had the final two baskets in a 6-0 run. She shot 9 for 15 in the game and added 5 assists. Dewana Bonner scored 23 to lead Phoenix. During halftime of that game, Phoenix inducted Diana Taurasi into the Mercury Ring of Honor, retiring her number 3 jersey. Taurasi, who played for the Mercury from 2004 to 2024, is the WNBA's all-time leading scorer and a 3-time champion. She expressed gratitude for the support she received in Arizona. Candace Parker is widely regarded as one of the best women's basketball players of all time, with 3 WNBA championships, 2 league MVPs, 1 finals MVP, and 7 All-Star selections to her name. Add first ballot Basketball Hall of Famer to the list. Parker was inducted into the Naismith Memorial Basketball Hall of Fame as part of the class of 2026 during an induction ceremony in Springfield, Massachusetts on Saturday, alongside Elena Deladon, Shamiqua Holdsclaw, Doc Rivers, Amari Stoudemire, Mike D'Antoni, Mark Few, Joey Crawford, and the 1996 USA Basketball Women's National Team. That's news. KWSO weather's coming up.
2: Excessive drinking can cause serious health problems, including organ damage, cancer, and mental health disorders. 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Heavy drinking can cause liver inflammation, fatty liver, hepatitis, fibrosis, and cirrhosis. Heavy drinking can cause osteoporosis, which makes bones thinner and more fragile. Heavy drinking can limit blood flow to muscles and reduce muscle mass. It can weaken the immune system, making the body more susceptible to disease. Drinking less alcohol, improving your diet, and getting regular exercise are things you can do to be a healthier you.
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1: KWSO weather today, some smoke in the air. It'll be warm again with a high near 94. Tonight, smoke and clouds early and clear skies expected toward tomorrow morning. Lows will be in the 50s. Sunny and hot again tomorrow, a high of 94. And it'll be breezy by the afternoon with stronger wind gusts. It is 8 minutes before 8 o'clock. I'm Liz Smith reporting for KWSO News.

0: This is the R. This is the Our People and Mother Earth program here on 91.9 FM KWSO. I'm Samaik and Allen. After a wildfire, emergency work shifts from fighting flames to protecting the land, its roads, the water, and the people. That work is handled by the Burned Area Emergency Response Team, otherwise known as BEAR. Here's Austin Smith Jr., General Manager for the Branch of Natural Resources.
1: The BEAR team, or Burned Area Emergency Response Team, is a national team. Actually, it's ran by a Warm Springs tribal member. So she's in charge of this team that's a national team that goes around the Pacific Northwest area. And they're the specialists in, like, all the resources, right? They have the hydrologists, the fisheries bios, wildlife bios, cultural resources, GIS specialists. And when they come in, you know, we order them up requesting that we need an assessment done. And so the emergency response plan is post-fire. Obviously, there's still suppression rehab going on where they have to stabilize where it's safe to, like, say, drive through a road that has snags coming down along the road, or roads are compromised from culverts being burnt out, which does happen pretty regularly. Guardrails, you could see that going up the grade, right? And then, of course, health and human safety, that's a big major concern, especially post-fire when the stabilization is not really going to happen, like, right away. It's over multiple years. So the BEAR plan was the resource staff will go out, and so we have our local staff who are BEAR qualified, so they could actually go out as their qualifications is like a BEAR bio, right? So they burned their response bio, so they can go out and assess and measure like miles of dozer line that was put in during the suppression efforts, burnout areas, which then took out like fence lines that were administrative for keeping cattle off the highway. That's an example. Or even like your water systems that we rely on. So like, you know, being that this whole area was predominantly rangeland into the pine forest, you know, we're gonna need a stabilization to address that, because all of that area now has no vegetation. It has some pockets of growth still, but most of those will be really impacted as the rain start. So some soils that were burned more severe are probably hydrophobic, but it is lets water run right off of them. They're not going to infiltrate. So with the BEAR plan is they come in, they measure these areas, identify them, and categorize them on what they could fund to do any type of emergency response. So they'll go out, and even that could include reseeding some areas to stabilize banks, throwing like hay out or chips to stabilize areas to keep the, I guess would be the grade systems intact, specifically on roads or watersheds. Could be, you know, building new bridges, new culverts. I mean, knowing that like a high flow event will wipe out a road system. And it won't be this year, but it will be over time. So those are the things that they look at.
0: That was Austin Smith Jr., the general manager for the Branch of Natural Resources here on the Warm Springs Reservation. The BEAR's team assessment guides which emergency actions can be funded and carried out in the critical years after the fire. Reporting for the Our People and Mother Earth program here on 91.9 FM KWSO, I'm Samaik and Allen.
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7: Live from NPR News in Washington, I'm Linda Kenyon. As annual joint military exercises between the U.S. and South Korea begin this week, President Trump says he has instructed the Pentagon to substantially reduce future war games. NPR's Anthony Kuhn in Seoul reports that this hints at a concession and possible attempt to restart diplomacy with North Korea.
8: President Trump said he was ordering the drills to be scaled back because of his good relationship with North Korean leader Kim Jong-un and North Korea's unthreatening attitude towards the U.S. while Trump has been president. He said that the drills are costly and send a hostile signal to Pyongyang. He also noted that South Korea had declined his request for help in military operations against Iran. South Korea's defense ministry said that 10 days of exercises with the U.S. military aimed at defending South Korea against threats from the North began as planned. Monday is a substitute day off after a Saturday holiday in South Korea, and there was no immediate comment from South Korea's government. Anthony Kuhn, NPR News, Seoul.
7: Public safety officials in Indiana say at least 7 people have died during days of heavy rain and historic flooding in the state. Samantha Horton reports.
9: Records show Indianapolis had more than 20 feet of muddy water in some areas when it crested in parts of the White River that flows through the city. Sunday, city officials started to put away floodgates, and people were out on the trails that had been closed off the day before. Marion County Emergency Management Director Jacob Spence says some people with homes along the river will need to wait before it is safe to return.
10: It may be about Tuesday as the earliest that the water gets far enough away and back towards the riverbanks that a majority of those homes will be safely accessible.
9: As recovery efforts are underway, businesses and nonprofits have jumped in with supplies for basic needs and a relief fund to support people impacted. For NPR, I'm Samantha Horton in Indianapolis.
7: A voter advocacy group in New Hampshire is challenging a new state ban on using student IDs to check in at polling places. As NPR's Hansi Lo Wang reports, other Republican-led states have also recently passed similar laws.
11: New Hampshire and Indiana have stopped allowing registered voters to check in at the polls with student IDs. A similar ban in Florida is set to start next year. Republican state officials say these bans support election security. There is no evidence, however, of widespread voter fraud involving student IDs. The Coalition for Open Democracy, a voter advocacy group, is now suing over New Hampshire's ban. They argue it violates the U.S. Constitution for burdening eligible voters' right to vote and discriminating against younger voters. In April, a federal judge ruled Indiana's ban is likely unconstitutional, but that ruling was paused after Republican officials appealed. Voting rights advocates in these states are now trying to help make sure eligible students have a state ID or another accepted identification to vote in upcoming elections. Hansi Lo Wang, NPR News.
7: You're listening to NPR News in Washington. Authorities in the Democratic Republic of Congo say the death toll from the current Ebola outbreak is now more than 2,000, making it the deadliest outbreak of the disease in the country's history. And as Michael Koloki explains, Congo's confirmed cases have reached almost 5,000.
12: A new report from the Democratic Republic of Congo's Public Health Institute shows that the total number of Ebola deaths recorded so far has surpassed those during the 2018 to 2020 outbreak, which had previously been the country's worst on record. The current outbreak is caused by the Bundibugyo species of Ebola and has no approved vaccines or treatments. The U.S. Centers for Disease Control and Prevention says that violence against healthcare workers is among factors making response efforts challenging. For NPR News, I'm Michael Koloki in Nairobi.
7: President Trump says vandals are to blame for large swaths of dead grass on the National Mall near the World War II Memorial. That's the same spot where the president had a stage built and hosted crowds for his July 4th celebration. Trump made the accusation on social media, but did not say why he believes vandals created the damage, rejecting that the trampled turf was due to the Independence Day celebrations. The president has repeatedly blamed vandals for damage to his renovation projects in Washington, D.C., like the reflecting pool. Those accusations often without evidence and sometimes despite opposing accounts from his own administration officials. I'm Linda Kenyon, NPR News in Washington.
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14: Itukti Kadir. It is now just after 8 o'clock, and things looking sort of okay, aside from the smoke. I mean, it's going to be a nice warm day again. The Community Wellness Center has a summer conditioning training session with Titus Kalama. It's every Monday, Wednesday, Friday morning from 8:30 until 10. Tribal Council is hearing budget presentations today on the agenda this morning. The Public Safety Branch, Public Utilities Branch, and Education. This afternoon, Managed Care, Finance, GA, Debt Service, and Capital and Community Gatherings, plus Government Affairs. The Health and Welfare Committee meets today, 9 a.m. till noon at the clinic. The Education Committee meets 5:30 to 7:30 at the YMU Center. Both committees meet every first and third Monday of the month. Public Lux and Misha, Warm Springs Recreation, and the Southern Oregon University's All My Relations program invite youth to an art camp today through Wednesday from 9 to 3 each day in the Community Center Social Hall. Then the community is invited to attend for dinner and an art showcase on Wednesday evening starting at 5:30. Senior fitness class at the Warm Springs Senior Center on Mondays and Thursday mornings, 10:45. You get lunch if you participate. And the Warm Springs Helping Hand Food Pantry will be open today, 12:30 to 4, at the Warm Springs Presbyterian Church. Food is available on a first-come, first-served basis. COIC is holding a statewide transportation improvement fund or a STIP advisory committee meeting at Warm Springs tomorrow. That is from 11:30 to 1 at the Family Resource Center. The Warm Springs Strong Youth Wellness Program meets tomorrow at the Old School Gym. 3rd through 5th grade kids attend 1 to 2:30. 6th through 8th grade youth from 3 to 4:30. They also have free logo shirts for youth that participate. A Fish and Wildlife Memorial Dinner has been set for tomorrow at the Hehe Longhouse. It starts at 5 with 1-7, followed by dinner and a brief giveaway. It's a release for hunters and fishermen for the upcoming seasons due to recent losses of chiefs and relatives serving on the Fish and Wildlife Committee. Warm Springs Prevention is hosting the Wings Track Meet tomorrow at the Cade Academy. Registration at 5, events get underway at 6. There are age divisions for 2 through 5-year-olds, 6 through 9-year-olds, and 10 and up. Every participant will receive a t-shirt and a medal. Papa Lux and Misha's pre-college summer series continues Wednesday at the Family Resource Center during lunch hour from noon until 1. It's a chance to get a head start on your college journey, learn about financial aid, applying to college scholarships, and get support on your path to college. The back-to-school yard sale at the Community Wellness Center is coming up Friday, August 21st from 9 to 3. Tables are limited. You can reserve one at the recreation office. Abracadabra, the ultimate ABBA tribute concert, will take place this Friday at General Duffy's Waterhole in Redmond. Doors open at 6 and music at 8:30. Part of the proceeds benefit the Confederated Tribes of Warm Springs Wildfire Recovery Fund and Thrive Central Oregon. Ticket details are available online at generalduffys.com. ECE daycare admission packets for 2026-27 are now available. Daycare admissions will be first come, first serve. Currently, there's no school age program. We have links to the admission packets today on the community calendar, which you can find on our website, kwso.org, and on the KWSO app. We also share the community calendar every day on your radio. And for event information, you can check out KWSO's What's Up This Week video on our YouTube page, on our website, and on a screen in the library at the Family Resource Center. More screens in public spaces are coming soon. So stay tuned for that news. It's 10 minutes after 8 o'clock. It's the morning routine. Thank you for tuning in to KWSO.
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0: 91.9 FM, KWSO, Jermaine, Paul, and I Believe in This. It's 21 minutes after, 20 minutes after 8 o'clock on this Monday morning. To hope it finds you well. It is time to check in with the KWSO newsroom. Good morning, Liz.
1: Good morning. This is KWSO News. I'm Liz Smith. Containment on the Grasshopper Fire has reached 38% with 90,130 acres mapped on Sunday. Officials say the jump in the reported acreage reflects updated mapping data, not a sudden surge in fire activity. Still, nearly 1,700 personnel are on the ground capitalizing on recent cooler weather and rainfall. Their main target is the eastern flank, where crews have been working aggressively to tie together control lines near Elliott Road, Friend Road, and surrounding communities. Minimal fire behavior along the western border allowed officials to lower some evacuation levels along the Highway 35 corridor. According to Sunday's update, conditions are transitioning to a warmer, drier air mass today with erratic winds and severe fire weather forecast for today and Tuesday. Oregon Senators Jeff Merkley and Ron Wyden are demanding answers from the U.S. Forest Service over proposed budget cuts. They have joined Senate colleagues in calling on Forest Service Chief Tom Schultz for a complete breakdown of plans to potentially close up to 57 research and development facilities across 31 states. Among the sites slated for evaluation is the Pacific Northwest Research Station in Portland, which tracks crucial data on regional air quality, forest health, and pest management. Lawmakers say the agency has spent months relying on broad assurances rather than revealing its actual methodology or consulting local communities. The senators warned that shuttering these living laboratories, including key wildfire research centers in Seattle and Wenatchee, could permanently erase specialized science at a time when the region faces severe wildfire threats. Recreational and commercial fishers are decrying a move by the Bonneville Power Administration to cancel a decades-old program that supplies millions of hatchery-raised salmon and steelhead into the Columbia River. Isabel Charlet reports.
2: The Select Area Fisheries Enhancement, or SAFE program, was created to mitigate the harmful impacts of dams on the river and fisheries. It will be defunded at the end of September. James Adkins with the Association of Northwest Steelheaders says the SAFE program provides much of the recreational and commercial harvest opportunities for salmon and steelhead on the lower Columbia.
3: In August, which is typically when the, quote, buoy 10 season kicks off, that season may just go away. You may still be able to harvest fall Chinook, but coho would just disappear altogether.
2: In a statement, the Bonneville Power Administration says it is canceling the SAFE program because it only augments the fish harvest and has not helped threatened wild salmon and other species recover. The Oregon Department of Fish and Wildlife, which runs the SAFE program along with Bonneville, but wasn't involved in its cancellation, disagrees. The department's Davia Palmieri says Bonneville is obligated to offset the profound loss of wild fish populations as well as recreational and commercial fishing opportunities caused by the dam system. She also notes that canceling the program at the end of September is especially rough, as 7 million hatchery fish won't be ready for release by then.
4: We do not have the resources to pay for those fish beyond October 1st, so those fish are currently at risk. And then if those fish don't make it back into the system, we will lose fishing opportunity in future years.
2: Palmieri adds the program does aid endangered fish by reducing pressure on wild fish migrating up the Columbia. She says Bonneville just got a new administrator after the decision to cancel the program was made, so she's hopeful that will create an opportunity for the decision to be reversed. I'm Isabel Charlet, Oregon News Service. 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
1: 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KWSO weather's coming up.
5: When they heard Dad yell and Mom scream, they ran to the closet to hide. Children know what is happening around them. Domestic violence can have long-lasting, damaging effects for children that could lead to violent behavior later in life. If you are a parent who is experiencing abuse, it can be difficult to know how to protect your child. Offering 24-hour response and emergency shelter for victims in emergency crisis, the Confederated Tribes of Warm Springs Victims of Crime Services Office can be reached at 541-553-2293.
1: KWSO weather, patchy smoke today, but partly sunny and a high near 94 with light winds turning north today. Tonight, we will have areas of smoke and some clouds, and that will clear overnight. Lows will be in the 50s. Tuesday, smoke early and later in the day. Otherwise sunny and a high near 94. Some northwest winds could gust up to 26 miles per hour tomorrow. It is 8:25. I'm Liz Smith reporting for KWSO News.

0: there you have it. That is a group known as Role Model with High Hopes 3000. It's 29 minutes after 8 o'clock, the morning routine here on KWS. So we also feature special music programming in the evenings on the weekends. It starts on Friday nights with the Friday Night Music Mix. Then we switch it up on Saturdays. We go to the KWS, so Saturday Night Oldies Show. 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
4: Today is August 17th. On this day in 1903, Joseph Pulitzer donated $1 million to Columbia University. This started the Pulitzer Prizes in his name. 1993, Jack Kevorkian was charged with assisting in the suicide of Thomas Hyde. Kevorkian was later acquitted. In 1996, Ross Perot was announced to be the Reform Party's presidential candidate. It was the party's first ever. A look at a local happening on this day in the past is coming up in just a moment.
5: KWSO's On This Day in History is brought to you by the Jefferson County School District 509J. They seek to provide resources and materials to ensure families, students, staff, partners, media, citizens, and other members of the community are kept informed about key priorities, successes, and challenges. They communicate through multiple channels, including social media networks and Parent Square. In order to receive important updates from the district, please ensure your contact information is up to date by checking with your children's school. And now back to On This Day in Local History from the Jefferson County School District 509J here on KWSO.
4: From the August 17th, 1961 edition of the Madras Pioneer. The purchase of Kenita Hot Springs by the Confederated Tribes of Warm Springs was announced this week by Vern Jackson. The purchase followed closely the passage of a bill introduced to the House of Representatives last week from Al Ullman. The bill authorized land purchases within the reservation by the tribes. Price paid to the former owners was $165,000. The facilities currently include a swimming pool, bathhouse, cottages, and picnic and camping area. The Confederated Tribes took over the operation Monday with Ed Mannion as manager and immediately announced plans to refurbish the entire setup. Plans to take about a year for completion call for enlarging capacity of the resort with addition of such features as a landing strip, golf course, hotel motel, and rebuilt pool. A contract has already been let by the BIA to J.C. Compton Company for paving the road from the agency to the resort. It was emphasized that even though work will be starting shortly at the site, the present facilities at Kenita Hot Springs will not be closed. The Warm Springs tribes are interested in the Hot Springs enterprise as a means both of tribal income and to provide tribal employment. August 17th, 1961.
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0: Hey, there you go. That's the Kid Leroy and Love Again. Good morning to you. It's 37 minutes after 8 o'clock here. It's the morning routine. I think well-known fact. Here, have some hot audio, Java. Thank you for tuning in on this Monday morning. Appreciate you doing so. Here at KWSO, we have a new initiative. It's called What's Up This Week, where we combine flyers for events on a weekly basis and turn them into a video that we put on our website along with the PDF version of the flyers. Our first test screen is up at the library at the Family Resource Center, and we hope to install more in additional public spaces as a way to keep you better informed about what's going on in and around Warm Springs. Just ahead, we have the latest from the Backstreet Boys, so keep it right here.
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0: 91.9 FM, KWSO, Damiano David, and next summer. Good morning to you. 48 minutes after 8 o'clock. Thanks for being here in the morning routine. ECE daycare admission packets for the 2026-27 school year are now available. Daycare admissions will be first come, first serve. Currently, there's no school age program. We have the link to the admissions packets on today's online community calendar. Parents and guardians will need to download the Bright Wheel app to complete those packets. And if you have any questions, you can contact Tiana Northrup at ECE. That phone number to call is 553-3241. Or you can email tiana.northrup@wstribes.org. Again, thanks for tuning in to KWSO on this Monday morning. We also, of note, coordinate the Thursday market every week on campus. It's Thursdays, 10:30 to 2. Features local vendors, programs, and organizations, and folks doing fundraisers, all invited to set up and participate. The event also features the distribution of fresh produce harvest kits from the High Desert Food and Farm Alliance. So please join us this summer at the Thursday market on campus.
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0: Oh, mercy. That is Aurora Conqueror here on KWSO. 53 minutes after 8 o'clock, the morning routine. And I guess it's time for one more check on this morning's news.
1: Good morning. This is KWSO News. I'm Liz Smith. Oregon officials want to know what you think should happen to the state's roads, bridges, and public transit. Governor Tina Kotek's Rebuilding Transportation Vision Work Group has launched a new public survey to gather input from residents across the state. The brief survey asks Oregonians to weigh in on what the state's transportation priorities should be, how limited funding ought to be spent, and which potential budget cuts would impact them the most. There is also an option to share feedback on how state agencies can build trust and manage public funds more effectively. Governor Kotek says a critical part of meeting Oregon's transportation needs is holding existing resources accountable while maintaining key infrastructure. The work group is tasked with delivering a set of recommendations to the governor in December, focusing on efficient maintenance, fair spending priorities, and affordable funding options. The survey will remain open through September 10th. Oregonians can find the link on the Oregon Department of Transportation's social media channels. The Twisted Teepee Food Cart is looking for individuals to join their team. Twisted Teepee is a project of the Warm Springs Community Action Team and aims to serve as a culinary entrepreneurship training site for local community. The Community Action Team is hiring for both full-time and part-time positions. While prior kitchen experience is welcome, it isn't required. Full training on the job can be provided. The Community Action Team says staff members receive competitive pay and flexible scheduling, operating during their standard business hours of 6 a.m. to 5:30 p.m. Monday through Saturday. Work goes beyond basic cooking and drink prep. It is designed to be a launchpad for local workforce development and indigenous entrepreneurship. Applications are available in person at both the Community Action Team's main office and at the Twisted Teepee, both located on campus. In WNBA news, Carla Late scored 23 points in the Portland Fire rally to beat the Phoenix Mercury 88-85 on Sunday. Late had the final two baskets in a 6-0 run. She shot 9 for 15 in the game while adding 5 assists. Dewana Bonner scored 23 points to lead Phoenix. During halftime of that game, Phoenix inducted Diana Taurasi into the Mercury Ring of Honor, retiring her number 3 jersey. Taurasi, who played for the Mercury from 2004 to 2024, is the WNBA's all-time leading scorer and a 3-time champion. She expressed gratitude for the support she received in Arizona. And Candace Parker is widely regarded as one of the best women's basketball players of all time, with 3 WNBA championships, 2 league MVPs, 1 finals MVP, and 7 all-star selections to her name. Add first ballot basketball Hall of Famer to that list. Parker was inducted into the Naismith Memorial Basketball Hall of Fame as part of the class of 2026 during an induction ceremony on Saturday, alongside Elena Deladon, Shamiqua Holdsclaw, Doc Rivers, Amari Stoudemire, Mike D'Antoni, Mark Few, Joey Crawford, and the 1996 USA Basketball Women's National Team. That's our final check on news this morning. Weather's coming up.
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1: KWSO weather today, patchy smoke. It'll be hot today, a high near 94. Some clearing late tonight. Lows are going to be in the 50s and another sunny hot day tomorrow. Highs again in the low to mid 90s with strong wind gusts up to 26 miles per hour. It's a few minutes before 9 o'clock. I'm Liz Smith reporting for KWSO News.

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2: Live from NPR News in Washington, I'm Louise Schiavone. At least six people are dead from a Ukrainian rocket fired across the border into Russia. The attack is the latest in ongoing tit-for-tat strikes between the two countries using missiles and drones. From Moscow, NPR's Charles Maines has details.
3: It's unclear what exactly Ukraine was targeting when its rocket struck the border region of Belgorod. Russia's local acting governor only said a structure had been hit and that among the victims was a teenage boy. In addition to military installations, Ukraine has increasingly attacked Russian energy and logistics sites, soft targets that Kyiv claims are legitimate because they aid the Russian war effort and mirror Russia's own strikes on civilian infrastructure. Ukrainian drone strikes on Russia's vast oil sector in particular have caused on-again, off-again gas shortages this summer, and long lines were back at gas stations this weekend, that despite reports of the arrival of reserve fuel from India to alleviate the crisis. Charles Maines, NPR News. Moscow.
2: The USS Washington is on its way to the Middle East to relieve the USS Lincoln, its 5,000 sailors deployed for more than 200 days. The Lincoln has been at the center of concerns over mental health issues, as well as a lack of fresh food and supplies. From Norfolk, Virginia, reporter Steve Walsh with member station WHRO has more.
4: USS George Washington is now on its way to relieve USS Lincoln with their 5,000 sailors. It's hard to pinpoint when the Washington will arrive. Normally, you would expect both carriers to remain in the region for a week or so, but a Navy official who wasn't authorized to speak publicly told me that there is no standard handoff period. So the Lincoln could leave rather quickly once USS Washington arrives in the region.
2: Reporter Steve Walsh with member station WHRO in Norfolk. Opening statements are scheduled to begin in Las Vegas at this hour in the trial of the man accused of playing a key role in the 1996 murder of rap artist Tupac Shakur. Steve Futterman reports.
5: Prosecutors will accuse Dwayne Davis, a former powerful gang leader, of orchestrating the killing. He will not be accused of pulling the trigger, but rather putting together all the elements that ended with Shakur being shot. The key evidence will be Davis's own words in interviews and in a 2019 memoir where he says he supplied the gun used in the murder and was in the car that drove up alongside Shakur. The defense is expected to claim that Davis was fabricating and embellishing. Shakur's cousin, William Lassane, does not believe the explanation.
6: Of course, he's going to evade accountability by saying that he embellished for the last 15 years.
5: Davis now also claims he wasn't even in Las Vegas the night of the killing. For NPR News, I'm Steve Futterman in Las Vegas.
2: On Wall Street at this hour, the Dow off 194, the Nasdaq up 27. This is NPR. Ebola has now taken more than 2,300 lives in Congo, now making the latest outbreak the deadliest on record there. The World Health Organization has said Congo is on track to surpass the 2014 through 16 West Africa outbreak, the deadliest on record. There are no approved vaccines or treatments for this latest version of the Ebola virus. Television and film star Hayden Panettiere has died. NPR's Anastasia Soukas has details.
7: Hayden Panettiere lived much of her life in front of a camera. She first appeared in a commercial when she was 11 months old. When she was barely school-aged, she was already a regular on the soap opera One Life to Live. On the TV series Heroes, she played a high school cheerleader with healing powers and then went on to star in the series Nashville as rising country music sensation Juliet Barnes.
8: Remember my name.
7: Which earned her two Golden Globe nominations. Panettiere had recently released a memoir about life as a child star, her subsequent addictions and recovery, and her battle with postpartum depression. Her cause of death was not made public. She would have turned 37 this Friday. Anastasia Tsoukas, NPR News, New York.
2: More than 800,000 Chrysler vehicles in the U.S. are being recalled by parent company Stellantis. At issue is radio software that could prevent rear-view cameras from proper operation. Affected models from 2026 and 27 include the Chrysler Pacifica, the Dodge Charger, and the Jeep Cherokee. I'm Louise Schiavone, NPR News, Washington.
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10: PCA Walmart, it's just after 9 o'clock now on this Monday morning. Hope it finds you well. Hey, congratulations, you made it through it okay. The Community Wellness Center has a summer conditioning training session with Titus Kalama every Monday, Wednesday, and Friday morning from 8:30 until 10. Tribal Council is hearing budget presentations today. On the morning agenda is the Public Safety Branch, Public Utilities, and Education. Later this afternoon will be Managed Care, Finance, G&A, Debt Service, Capital and Community Gatherings, and Government Affairs. The Health and Welfare Committee is scheduled to meet today, 9 a.m. till noon, and that's at the clinic. And later on, the Education Committee meets from 5:30 to 7:30 at the YM Youth Center. Both those committees meet every first and third Monday of the month. Of Alexa Misha, Warm Springs Recreation and the Southern Oregon University Alumni Relations Program invite you to an art camp today through Wednesday from 9 a.m. to 3 p.m. each day in the Community Center Social Hall. Senior fitness class at the Senior Center is every Monday and Thursday morning at 10:45. You get lunch if you participate. 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COIC is holding a statewide Transportation Improvement Fund or STIF Advisory Committee meeting. It's in Warm Springs tomorrow, 11:30 to 1 at the Family Resource Center. The Warm Springs Strong Youth Wellness Program meets tomorrow at the Old School Gym. Third through fifth grade kids attend from 1 to 2:30 and sixth through eighth grade from 3 to 4:30. They've got free logo shirts for participants. A Fish and Wildlife Memorial Dinner has been set for tomorrow at the Hehe Longhouse. It'll start at 5 p.m. with 1-7, followed by dinner and a brief giveaway. It's a release for hunters and fishermen for the upcoming seasons due to the recent losses of chiefs and relatives serving on the Fish and Wildlife Committee. Warm Springs Prevention is hosting the Wings Track Meet tomorrow at the Warm Springs K8 Track. Registration kicks off at 5. The events get underway at 6. There are age divisions for 2 to 5, 6 to 9, and 10 through up. Every participant gets a t-shirt and a medal. Papa Luxemisha's pre-college summer series continues this Wednesday at the Family Resource Center during the lunch hour from noon to 1. It's a chance to get a head start on your college journey, learn about financial aid, apply to college, scholarships, and get support on your path to higher education. The back-to-school yard sale at the Community Wellness Center is coming up this Friday, August 21st from 9 to 3. Tables are limited, but you can reserve one today by calling the recreation office. Abracadabra, the ultimate ABBA tribute concert, will take place this Friday at General Duffy's Waterhole in Redmond. Doors open at 6. The music starts at 8:30. Part of the proceeds will benefit the Confederated Tribes of Warm Springs Wildfire Recovery Fund and Thrive Central Oregon. You can find out ticket details by going online to generalduffys.com. 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We'll be back in a moment. We'll wrap it up for this Monday morning.
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10: It's 10 minutes after 9 o'clock. What did we learn today, kids? Well, we learned that taking care of our feet is important for preventing long-term problems. Years of wear and tear can be hard on them. We also learned that National Nonprofit Day salutes those who set out to make the difference. And everyone wants to save money. More and more people are shopping at thrift stores. Pineapple juice pairs well with something bubbly. Try it. You won't be disappointed. Goats in Portland ride buses but then disappear, and a sheep and a duck and a rooster were the very first passengers of hot air balloons in 1783. Remember, friends, may you be proud of the work you do, the person you are, and the difference you make. That'll do it for the morning routine for this Monday morning. Stay tuned. Keonda, the Gen Z Whiz Kid, she's coming.

0: Ach, Chanupa, Ankni, Patuna. Sabchmi wapas, Atash, Wiwapasicha, Atashku, Atmanicha, Wiununa. We use cedar baskets when we pick huckleberries.
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2: We can all help to make Warm Springs a healthier community. There are a lot of risk factors our young people are exposed to, and we should better understand how we can work toward having less risk factors and more positive protective factors. Understanding how to confront a family member or peer who is pushing their boundaries is key to becoming a protective factor for yourself and your family. It is okay to say no to someone when they demand something, regardless of whether they're someone you've known a long time or just a family member. Setting clear boundaries for people coming to your home or borrowing money can be hard. But once you've decided what's best for you and sticking to those boundaries, it sets a great example for kids to learn from.
3: When they heard Dad yell and Mom scream, they ran to the closet to hide. Children know what is happening around them. Domestic violence can have long-lasting, damaging effects for children that could lead to violent behavior later in life. If you are a parent who is experiencing abuse, it can be difficult to know how to protect your child. Offering 24-hour response and emergency shelter for victims in emergency crisis, the Confederated Tribes of Warm Springs Victims of Crime Services Office can be reached at 541-553-2293.
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KWSO is local public media serving the Warm Springs Reservation and Central Oregon. Like us on Facebook for local news, information, photos of local happenings, and interesting links. And when you like one of our posts, please click on KWSO, then click like, follow, and share.

0: Indian Child Welfare Act Notice and Counsel.
1: The Indian Child Welfare Act of 1978, or ICWA, was established to address the issue of tribal children being separated from their families and tribal communities, and to promote the best interests of tribal children. Notice is the basis that begins every case and failure to get proper notice to. In particular, the tribe has caused more appeals than almost any other element of the case. Notice requires the following.
2: 1. The name and tribal affiliation of the Indian child. 2. A copy of the petition by which the proceeding is initiated. 3. A statement of rights of the Indian custodians or the biological parents and the tribes to intervene in a proceeding, to petition, to transfer, to request an additional 20 days. And 4. A statement of the legal consequences of an adjudication. And 5. To notify the tribal offices to keep this matter confidential. In Cherokee Nation versus Nomura, 2007, a child was taken to Florida for adoption where different standards of the state would not find the Indian Child Welfare Act, or ICWA, applicable if the father was not on the birth certificate. However, it was taken to the Oklahoma Supreme Court, and the court in general stated that if Florida wants to adopt an Oklahoma child, then it would follow Oklahoma law, and failure to do so is not following the ICWA properly.
1: The reasoning behind this is similar to that of the Holyfield decision in that ICWA cannot be defeated by the actions of parents. Furthermore, it is stated that parents cannot waive notice to the tribes and cannot waive the Indian Child Welfare Act to benefit their own action. Notice is provided through either registered or certified mail with a return receipt request to the parents, Indian custodian, and tribe. If the location of the parent, Indian custodian, and tribe cannot be determined, then under statutory, notice should be given to the secretary, who will make a reasonable, documented effort to locate this information in a 15-day time period. However, failure to locate this information would require the secretary to inform the courts.
0: Notice is a significant piece for court proceedings with an Indian child, and if a child is possibly Indian, it is better for the court to take safety precautions and diligently search for the child's connection to tribes in order to avoid the possibility of appeals. The question to think about is, how well is the Indian Child Welfare Act understood? Information on this lesson is provided by the resources and educators of the University of Oklahoma's Indigenous Peoples Law Program. This is KWSO on 91.9 FM.

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6: 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I'm Samaik and Allen. After a wildfire, emergency work shifts from fighting flames to protecting the land, its roads, the water, and the people. That work is handled by the Burned Area Emergency Response Team, otherwise known as BEAR. Here's Austin Smith Jr., General Manager for the Branch of Natural Resources.
7: The BEAR team, or Burned Area Emergency Response Team, it's a national team. Actually, it's ran by a Warm Springs tribal member. So she's in charge of this team that's a national team that goes around the Pacific Northwest area. And they're the specialists in, like, all the resources, right? They have the hydrologists, the fisheries bios, wildlife bios, cultural resources, GIS specialists. And when they come in, you know, we order them up requesting that we need an assessment done. And so the emergency response plan is post-fire. Obviously, there's still suppression rehab going on where they have to stabilize where it's safe to, like, say, drive through a road that has snags coming down along the road, or roads are compromised from culverts being burnt out, which does happen pretty regularly. Guardrails, you could see that going up the grade, right? And then, of course, health and human safety, that's a big major concern, especially post-fire when the stabilization is not really going to happen, like, right away. It's over multiple years. So the BEAR plan was the resource staff will go out, and so we have our local staff who are BEAR qualified, so they could actually go out as their qualifications is like a BEAR bio, right? So they burned area response bio, so they can go out and assess and measure like miles of dozer line that was put in during the suppression efforts, burnout areas, which then took out like fence lines that were administrative for keeping cattle off the highway. That's an example. Or even like your water systems that we rely on. So like, you know, being that this whole area was predominantly rangeland into the pine forest, you know, we're gonna need a stabilization to address that, because all of that area now has no vegetation. It has some pockets of growth still, but most of those will be really impacted as the rain start. So some soils that were burned more severe are probably hydrophobic, but it is lets water run right off of them. They're not going to infiltrate. So with the BEAR plan is they come in, they measure these areas, identify them, and categorize them on what they could fund to do any type of emergency response. So they'll go out, and even that could include reseeding some areas to stabilize banks, throwing like hay out or chips to stabilize areas to keep the, I guess would be the grade systems intact, specifically on roads or watersheds. Could be, you know, building new bridges, new culverts, knowing that like a high flow event will wipe out a road system. And it won't be this year, but it will be over time. So those are the things that they look at.
6: That was Austin Smith Jr., the general manager for the Branch of Natural Resources here on the Warm Springs Reservation. The BEAR's team's assessment guides which emergency actions can be funded and carried out in the critical years after the fire. Reporting for the Our People and Mother Earth program here on 91.9 FM KWSO, I'm Samaya Ganalan.
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0: That was Oliver Tree with a Miracle Man here on KWSO. The Community Wellness Center has a summer conditioning training session with Titus Kalama every Monday, Wednesday, and Friday morning from 8:30 to 10. Travel Council is here in budget presentations today. On the agenda this afternoon is managed care, finance, G&A, debt service, capital and community gatherings, and government affairs.
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I think of the lush stillness of the end of a world, sung into place by singers, and the rattle of turtles in the dark morning. When embers from the sacred middle are climbing out the other side of stars, when the moon has stomp danced with us from one horizon to the next, such a soft,

Our souls imitate lights in the Milky Way. We've always known where to go to become ourselves again in the human comedy. It's the howl that baffles. The saxophone can complicate things. You knew this, as do all musicians, when the walk becomes a necessary dance to fuel the full heart. Or the single complicated human becomes a wave of humanness and forgets to be ashamed of making the wrong step. I'm talking about an early morning in Brooklyn. The streets the color of ashes, do you see the connection? It's not as if the stars forsake us. We forget about them, or remake the pattern in a field of white crystal, or if some other tricky fate. We never mistook ourselves for anything but human. The wings of the Milky Way lead back to the singers. And there's the saxophone again. It's about rearranging the song to include the subway hiss under your feet in Brooklyn. And the laugh of a bear who thought he was a human. As he plays that tune again. The one about the wobble of the earth spinning so damned hard it hurts.

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1: That was Violet Grohl with A Bug in the Cake here on 91.9 FM, KWSO. The Health and Welfare Committee is scheduled to meet today from 9 a.m. to noon at the Clinic and the Education Committee from 5:30 to 7:30 at the YM Youth Center. Both committees meet the first and third Monday of the month.
2: 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Offering 24-hour response and emergency shelter for victims in emergency crisis, the Confederated Tribes of Warm Springs Victims of Crime Services Office can be reached at 541-553-2293.
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0: That was Weezer with We Might As Well Be Strangers here on 91.9 FM, KWSO. Papa Laksamisha, Warm Springs Recreation, and the Southern Oregon University All My Relations program is inviting youth to an art camp today through Wednesday from 9 a.m. to 3 p.m. each day in the Community Center Social Hall. The community is invited to attend a dinner and an art showcase on Wednesday starting at 5:30.
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5: One of the best things right now is how to get this cycle to stop is people, when they go to like secondhand stores, yard sales, and people like, oh, this is an awesome piece of furniture, let's take it home, but they don't want to inspect it because it says on there it's been cleaned, but technically it's not, because you have to deep clean all these. And one of the things too, I've noticed that a lot of the bed bugs are coming from some of the schools, because they're great hitchhikers. They'll latch onto your kids' backpack, or even to a dog or a cat from the next door neighbors or wherever they're coming from. And one of the things that we have to understand is that these bed bugs alone, like I said before, they don't discriminate. They don't care who you are. They don't care about, you know, where you live and how you live. They would rather latch on because they're attracted to human beings only. They don't like dogs or cats, or, you know, if you have a pet in the home. And one of the things about these bed bugs that I found really, really annoying is that wherever you find one, you're going to find five more. And one of the things I really notice about a lot of people who have bed bugs, they get overwhelmed so much, they just give up. They stand back in the corner and they just let them overcrowd their home. And you have to have someone in your home help you, especially the elderly, so have a bad problem. They don't have no one to help them.
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1: Good afternoon, Warm Springs. This is your afternoon Community Calendar. The Community Wellness Center has a summer conditioning training session with Titus Kalama every Monday, Wednesday, and Friday morning from 8:30 to 10. Also, Travel Council is hearing budget presentations today. On the agenda this afternoon is managed care, finance, debt service, capital and community gatherings, and government affairs. The Health and Welfare Committee is scheduled to meet today from 9 a.m. to noon at the clinic, and the Education Committee from 5:30 to 7 p.m. at the YM Youth Center. Both committees meet first and third Mondays of the month. Papalaksa Misha, Warm Springs Recreation, and Southern Oregon University All My Relations program invites youth to an art camp today through Wednesday from 9 a.m. to 3 p.m. each day in the Community Center Social Hall. The community is invited to attend for dinner and art show on Wednesday starting at 5:30. Senior fitness class at the Senior Center is every Monday and Thursday morning at 10:45 with a lunch for participants afterwards. The Warm Springs Helping Hand Food Pantry is open Mondays from 12:30 to 4 p.m. at the Warm Springs Presbyterian Church. Food is available, first come, first served. This is a drug and alcohol-free zone. COIC is holding a statewide transportation improvement fund, or STIF Advisory Committee meeting in Warm Springs tomorrow from 11:30 to 1 at the Family Resource Center. The Warm Springs Strong Youth Wellness Program meets tomorrow at the Old School Gym. 3rd through 5th grades attend from 1 to 2:30 and 6th through 8th grade from 3 to 4:30. They've got free logo shirts for participants. A Fish and Wildlife Memorial Dinner has been set for tomorrow at Hehe Longhouse. It will start at 5 p.m. with 1-7 followed by a dinner and a brief giveaway. This is a release for hunters and fishermen for the upcoming seasons due to the recent losses of chiefs and relatives serving on the Fish and Wildlife Committee. Warm Springs Prevention is hosting the Wings Track Meet on tomorrow at the Warm Springs K-8 Track. Registration kicks off at 5 p.m. and events get underway at 6. The age divisions are from 2 to 5, 6 to 9, and 10 and up. Every participant gets a t-shirt and a medal. Papalaksa Misha's pre-college summer series continues this Wednesday at the Family Resource Center during the lunch hour from noon to 1. It's a chance to get a head start on your college journey, learn about financial aid, applying to college, scholarships, and get support on your path to college. The Back to School Yard Sale at the Community Wellness Center is this Friday from 9 a.m. to 3 p.m. It's on August 21st. Tables are limited and you can reserve one at the Recreation Office. Abacadabra, the Ultimate Abba Tribute Concert, will take place this Friday as well at the General Duffy's Waterhole in Redmond. Doors open at 6 p.m. and music begins at 8:30. Part of the proceeds will benefit the Confederated Tribes of Warm Springs Wildfire Recovery Fund and Thrive Central Oregon. 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

0: That was Kiara Sherd with Shine here on 91.9 FM KWSO. The Abacadabra, the ultimate ABBA tribute concert, will take place this Friday at General Duffy's Waterhole in Redmond. Doors open at 6 p.m. with music at 8:30. 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
3: Today is August 17th. On this day in 1903, Joseph Pulitzer donated $1 million to Columbia University. This started the Pulitzer Prizes in his name. 1993, Jack Kevorkian was charged with assisting in the suicide of Thomas Hyde. Kevorkian was later acquitted. In 1996, Ross Perot was announced to be the Reform Party's presidential candidate. It was the party's first ever. A look at a local happening on this day in the past is coming up in just a moment.
4: 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District information can be found at the district's website at jcsd.k12.or.us. There you can find calendar information, links to each school in 509J, school board agendas and meeting dates, resources for families, including academic and community resources. Jefferson County Community Learning Center, also known as the 21st Century Program. Power School, transportation, school menus, and more are available at their website, again, jcsd.k12.or.us. And now back to On This Day in Local History from the Jefferson County School District 509J here on KWSO.
3: From the August 17th, 1961 edition of the Madras Pioneer. The purchase of Kenita Hot Springs by the Confederated Tribes of Warm Springs was announced this week by Vern Jackson. The purchase followed closely the passage of a bill introduced to the House of Representatives last week from Al Ullman. The bill authorized land purchases within the reservation by the tribes. Price paid to the former owners was $165,000. The facilities currently include a swimming pool, bathhouse, cottages, and picnic and camping area. The Confederated Tribes took over the operation Monday with Ed Mannion as manager and immediately announced plans to refurbish the entire setup. Plans to take about a year for completion call for enlarging capacity of the resort with addition of such features as a landing strip, golf course, hotel motel, and rebuilt pool. A contract has already been let by the BIA to J.C. Compton Company for paving the road from the agency to the resort. It was emphasized that even though work will be starting shortly at the site, the present facilities at Kenita Hot Springs will not be closed. The Warm Springs tribes are interested in the Hot Springs enterprise as a means both of tribal income and to provide tribal employment. August 17th, 1961.
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0: That was AC/DC with You Shook Me All Night Long. ECE daycare admission packets for the 2026 to 2027 school year are now available. Daycare admissions will be first come, first served. Currently, there's no school age program. We have links to the admission packets on today's online community calendar. Parents and guardians will need to download the Bright Wheel app to complete packets. If you have any questions, contact Tiana Northrup at ECE by calling 541-553-3241 or email tiana.northrup@wstribes.org.
1: When they heard Dad yell and Mom scream, they ran to the closet to hide. Children know what is happening around them. Domestic violence can have long-lasting, damaging effects for children that could lead to violent behavior later in life. If you are a parent who is experiencing abuse, it can be difficult to know how to protect your child. Offering 24-hour response and emergency shelter for victims in emergency crisis, the Confederated Tribes of Warm Springs Victims of Crime Services Office can be reached at 541-553-2293.
2: How can employers promote breastfeeding? Time and space to express milk during the workday helps breastfeeding moms continue to give their best to both their work and their baby. Over 90% of Oregon mothers begin breastfeeding. Many do not continue, and this is especially true for moms considering returning to work.
3: Breastfeeding rates do drop off fairly precipitously, and we see that there's a difference between people who are able to stay home for a longer period of time than for folks who are needing to return to work. And I think that presents an opportunity for people who are employing women who are returning to work, as well as policymakers, and looking at how we can better support families to allow women to return to the workforce in some fashion, you know, meet their broader family's economic goals, but also take care of this baby in the way that they had intended at the beginning through continuing to breastfeed and lactate.
4: I like the way that I look in your eyes, and I like the place I take up in your mind. I fall on my face, never judgmental. See, I see mistakes, you see.

0: This is the Warm Springs program on 91.9 FM, KWSO. I'm Keandra Smith. In continuation of last week's program, we are focusing on the What the Health podcast and this month's topic that highlights the community health side of the Warm Springs Health and Wellness Center. One of the resources that community health provides is the transportation to doctor's appointments. Here is Michaela Fry and the CHR driver.
1: My name is Dr. Michaela Fry, community health physician with the tribal side of the clinic services, and we are continuing our community health program feature with a member of our community health representative team. Maynard, would you be willing to introduce yourself and what you do?
2: Hi, I'm Maynard Jim. I'm the CHR driver.
1: Yeah. How long have you been working as a CHR driver now?
2: It'll be almost 7 years in October, 7 years.
1: So you've seen quite some progression of how that has maybe changed over the last 7 years. I can imagine some things have maybe changed.
2: Yeah, a lot has changed. I started when the pandemic first hit.
1: Oh, wow. That had to have been quite different than now.
2: Yeah, because we was working a lot of hours during the pandemic, a lot of mainly medications and things like that, food.
1: Yeah.
2: We was delivering to families.
1: The CHR team is one of our transport options, a medical transport option that we have for the clinic. But there are some other services that we provide as part of that. Would you feel comfortable talking about kind of what CHRs do? Like, what does the CHR team do? What are some of the services that we can provide with the team?
2: Well, myself, I drive the dialysis patients on Monday, Wednesday, and Friday. We also deliver medications if people want to don't have a ride to the clinic. We pick them up in Madras, Warm Springs, at Safeways, or, you know, medications there also.
1: Yeah. And then the transport option for appointments, too.
2: Tuesdays and Thursdays are the best days for us to drive people to appointments. A lot of doctor's appointments, Ben, Redmond. We drive to Portland also.
1: Yeah. So this is one of the options. There are some others in the area for transport for appointments that are available for people. And this is one more resource that exists from the community health team to help meet that need when people have maybe mobility deficits or they have no other way to make it to a necessary medical appointment.
2: Yes, because the van, I drive a transport van, has a wheelchair lift that is able to haul people on that.
1: Which can be really important because not all services are able to do that, or, you know, family members may sometimes not have the capability of being able to do that. And so this is one of the ways that we help troubleshoot with people. How do we get you to the appointments that you need to get to?
2: I can also transport people that are with the walkers. Mm-hmm. I can use that to lift them in also, because a lot of them can't lift their legs. They can't step up into a car.
1: Yeah, that can be a big factor for some people in having a way to get there. I do know that there are some medical transports or medical appointments that our CHR team can't take people to. Would you tell us about what some of those are and maybe why?
2: Well, the procedures, the operations, it's more liability. Mm-hmm. Because of the, say they're put, you know, they have to put them, you know, go to sleep, you know,
1: mm-hmm.
2: a lot
1: yeah,
2: of
1: go to sleep.
2: Sleep, you know, and something like that. And we're not going to, you know, a lot of responsibility there to, something can happen on the way home or, you know, mm-hmm. afterwards.
1: Yeah.
2: And we're not really qualified to take care of a lot of patients in that way.
1: Mm-hmm. Yep, so that's important to think about, that you guys definitely do the dialysis appointments, you can do the medical appointments, but not procedural appointments.
2: No, or therapy, mm-hmm. physical therapy also. We don't transport for those either.
0: That was Michaela Fry and Maynard Jim talking about driving for community health and the clinic. This has been the Warm Springs program here on 91.9 FM, KWSO.
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6: 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Offering 24-hour response and emergency shelter for victims in emergency crisis, the Confederated Tribes of Warm Springs Victims of Crime Services Office can be reached at 541-553-2293.
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0: Colin by Sid on KWSO. Abacadabra, the ultimate ABBA tribute concert, will take place this Friday, August 21st at General Duffy's Waterhole in Redmond. Doors open at 6 p.m. with music starting at 8:30. 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
2: Critical thinking skills are essential to use when trying to kick bad habits. Habits are, well, habitual, and you need to look at them with a critical eye when trying to change them. The first thing to practice is observing. 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You also need to practice analyzing what you see. Become curious to understand what contributes to habits that you want to change and gather data on how to change them. You can also build the ability to make educated guesses about what great alternatives might be. Keep a curious, open mind, and apply some problem-solving skills. This takes practice, but have fun and keep trying.
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7: Bisha Umaniwan is how you say you're doing very good things in Nuwa language. 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

0: That's Brandy right here on KWSO. Celebrate the maternal figures who guide our families at Indian MomCom on Saturday, August 22nd from 8:30 to 5:30 at the Hee Hee Longhouse. 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All supplies, ingredients, and instructions are provided, including door prizes and raffles. 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

0: is the Our People and Mother Earth program here on 91.9 FM KWSO. I'm Samaik and Allen. After a wildfire, emergency work shifts from fighting flames to protecting the land, its roads, the water, and the people. That work is handled by the Burned Area Emergency Response Team, otherwise known as BEAR. Here's Austin Smith Jr., General Manager for the Branch of Natural Resources.
1: The BEAR team, or Burned Area Emergency Response Team, is a national team. Actually, it's ran by a Warm Springs tribal member. So she's in charge of this team that's a national team that goes around the Pacific Northwest area. And they're the specialists in, like, all the resources, right? They have hydrologists, the fisheries bios, wildlife bios, cultural resources, GIS specialists. And when they come in, you know, we order them up requesting that we need an assessment done. And so the emergency response plan is post-fire. Obviously, there's still suppression rehab going on where they have to stabilize where it's safe to, like, say, drive through a road that has snags coming down along the road, or roads are compromised from culverts being burnt out, which does happen pretty regularly. Guardrails, you could see that going up the grade, right? And then, of course, health and human safety, that's a big major concern, especially post-fire when the stabilization is not really going to happen, like, right away. It's over multiple years. So the BEAR plan was the resource staff will go out, and so we have our local staff who are BEAR qualified, so they could actually go out as their qualifications is like a BEAR bio, right? So they burned their response bio, so they can go out and assess and measure like miles of dozer line that was put in during the suppression efforts, burnout areas, which then took out like fence lines that were administrative for keeping cattle off the highway, that's an example, or even like your water systems that we rely on. So, like, you know, being that this whole area was predominantly rangeland into the pine forest, you know, we're gonna need a stabilization to address that, because all of that area now has no vegetation. It has some pockets of growth still, but most of those will be really impacted as a rain start. So some soils that were burned more severe are probably hydrophobic, but it is lets water run right off of them. They're not going to infiltrate. So with the BEAR plan is they come in, they measure these areas, identify them, and categorize them on what they could fund to do any type of emergency response. So they'll go out, and even that could include reseeding some areas to stabilize banks, throwing like hay out or chips to stabilize areas to keep the, I guess would be the grade systems intact, specifically on roads or watersheds. Could be, you know, building new bridges, new culverts, knowing that like a high flow event will wipe out a road system. And it won't be this year, but it will be over time. So those are the things that they look at.
0: That was Austin Smith Jr., the general manager for the Branch of Natural Resources here on the Warm Springs Reservation. The BEAR's team's assessment guides which emergency actions can be funded and carried out in the critical years after the fire. Reporting for the Our People and Mother Earth program here on 91.9 FM KWSO, I'm Samaik and Allen.
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0: That's Freddie Jackson. I could use a little love right now on KWSO. Papa Loxamisha's pre-college summer series continues this coming Wednesday, the 19th, at the Family Resource Center during the lunch hour from noon to 1. It's a chance to get a head start on your college journey, learn about financial aid, applying to college, scholarships, and getting support on your path to college.
1: When they heard Dad yell and Mom scream, they ran to the closet to hide. 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Offering 24-hour response and emergency shelter for victims in emergency crisis, the Confederated Tribes of Warm Springs Victims of Crime Services Office can be reached at 541-553-2293.
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4: 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Danbama it kikikwl. What's the lunch for?
5: 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We're going to eat it.
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0: That's Teddy Swims, Mr. Know-It-All, on KWSO. 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
1: This is for the lovers and the sexy mothers. Love is in the air, I pray to God I do not suffer. Kate, late night, lights dim, candles lit. She say, Weezy, flush me harder. I say, ooh, you did, ooh. You commit, I commit, she say she love me. I'm convinced, don't need a rocket scientist to see that you and I are meant. I meant to tell you, you the reason I smile more. Who I fell for. You know I beat that up, Rocky Balboa. Girl, I'm just playing unless you ain't, and I can't think if it ain't a thought about you. Matter of fact, that's all that I do, I put you first. Now tell me that we'll never be apart. Now

0: Avril Lavigne, what the hell, on KWSO. Warm Springs Prevention is hosting the Wings Track Meet tomorrow at the Warm Springs K8 track. Registration kicks off at 5 and events get underway at 6. There are age divisions for 2 to 5, 6 to 9, and 10 and up. Every participant gets a t-shirt and a medal. A Fish and Wildlife Memorial Dinner has been set for tomorrow at Hehe Longhouse. It'll start at 5 p.m. with 1-7, followed by dinner and a brief giveaway. This is a release for hunters and fishermen for the upcoming seasons due to the recent losses of chiefs and relatives serving on the Fish and Wildlife Committees.
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0: This is the Warm Springs program on 91.9 FM, KWSO. I'm Keandra Smith. In continuation of last week's program, we are focusing on the What the Health podcast and this month's topic that highlights the community health side of the Warm Springs Health and Wellness Center. One of the resources that community health provides is the transportation to doctor's appointments. Here is Michaela Fry and the CHR driver.
1: My name is Dr. Michaela Fry, community health physician with the tribal side of the clinic services, and we are continuing our community health program feature with a member of our community health representative team. Maynard, would you be willing to introduce yourself and what you do?
2: Hi, I'm Maynard Jim. I'm the CHR driver.
1: Yeah. How long have you been working as a CHR driver now?
2: It'll be almost 7 years in October, 7 years.
1: So you've seen quite some progression of how that has maybe changed over the last 7 years. I can imagine some things have maybe changed.
2: Yeah, a lot has changed. I started when the pandemic first hit.
1: Oh, wow. That had to have been quite different than now.
2: Yeah, because we was working a lot of hours during the pandemic, a lot of mainly medications and things like that, food.
1: Yeah.
2: We was delivering to families.
1: The CHR team is one of our transport options, a medical transport option that we have for the clinic. But there are some other services that we provide as part of that. Would you feel comfortable talking about kind of what CHRs do? Like, what does the CHR team do? What are some of the services that we can provide with the team?
2: Well, myself, I drive the dialysis patients on Monday, Wednesday, and Friday. We also deliver medications if people don't have a ride to the clinic. We pick them up in Madras, Warm Springs, at Safeways, or, you know, medications there also.
1: Yeah. And then the transport option for appointments, too.
2: Tuesdays and Thursdays are the best days for us to drive people to appointments. A lot of doctor's appointments, Ben, Redmond. We drive to Portland also.
1: Yeah. So this is one of the options. There are some others in the area for transport for appointments that are available for people. And this is one more resource that exists from the community health team to help meet that need when people have maybe mobility deficits or they have no other way to make it to a necessary medical appointment.
2: Yes, because the van, I drive a transport van, has a wheelchair lift that is able to haul people on that.
1: Which can be really important, because not all services are able to do that, or, you know, family members may sometimes not have the capability of being able to do that. And so this is one of the ways that we help troubleshoot with people. How do we get you to the appointments that you need to get to?
2: I can also transport people that are with the walkers. Mm-hmm. I can use that to lift them in also, because a lot of them can't lift their legs. They can't step up into a car.
1: Yeah. That can be a big factor for some people in having a way to get there. I do know that there are some medical transports or medical appointments that our CHR team can't take people to. Would you tell us about what some of those are and maybe why?
2: Well, the procedures, the operations, it's more liability. Mm-hmm. Because of the, say they're put, you know, they have to put them, you know, go to sleep, you know,
1: mm-hmm.
2: a lot
1: yeah,
2: of
1: go to sleep.
2: Sleep, you know, and something like that. And we're not going to, you know, a lot of responsibility there. Something can happen on the way home or, you know, mm-hmm. afterwards.
1: Yeah.
2: And we're not really qualified to take care of a lot of patients in that way.
1: Mm-hmm. Yep, so that's important to think about, that you guys definitely do the dialysis appointments, you can do the medical appointments, but not procedural appointments.
2: No, or therapy, mm-hmm. physical therapy also. We don't transport for those either.
0: That was Michaela Fry and Maynard Jim talking about driving for community health and the clinic. This has been the Warm Springs program here on 91.9 FM, KWSO.
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1: 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They've got free logo shirts for participants. A Fish and Wildlife Memorial Dinner has been set for tomorrow at Hee Hee Longhouse. It will start at 5 p.m. with 1-7, followed by a dinner and a brief giveaway. This is a release for hunters and fishermen.

0: for the upcoming seasons due to the recent losses of chiefs and relatives serving in the Fish and Wildlife Committee. Warm Springs Prevention is hosting the Wings Track Meet tomorrow at the Warm Springs K-8 Academy Track. Registration kicks off at 5 p.m. and events get underway at 6. There are age divisions for 2 to 5, 6 to 9, and 10 and up. Every participant gets a t-shirt and a medal. Papalaksa Misha's pre-college summer series continues this Wednesday the 19th at the Family Resource Center during the lunch hour from noon to 1. It's a chance to get a head start on your college journey, learn about financial aid, applying to college, scholarships, and getting support on your path to college. The back-to-school yard sale at the Community Wellness Center is going to be on this Friday, August 21st, from 9 a.m. to 3. Tables are limited, and you can reserve one at the rec office. Abacadabra, the ultimate ABBA tribute concert, will take place this Friday as well at General Duffy's Waterhole in Redmond. Doors open at 6 with music at 8:30. Part of the proceeds will benefit the Confederated Tribes of Warm Springs Wildfire Recovery Fund and Thrive Central Oregon. Ticket details are online at generalduffys.com. Celebrate maternal figures who guide our families at Indian MomCom on Saturday, August 22nd from 8:30 to 5:30 at the Hehe Longhouse. This is a full day of hands-on workshops honoring mothers, aunties, grandmas, sisters, with sessions in food sovereignty, cultural crafting, self-care, and nature. Space is limited to 21 two-person teams, pairing one maternal figure with a youth or relative. Supplies, ingredients, and instructions are all provided, plus door prizes and raffles. Learn more and sign up using the link on today's community calendar on the KWSO website, Indian MomCom. ECE daycare admission packets for the 2026 school year are now available. Daycare admissions will be first come, first serve. Currently, there is no school age program. We have links to the admissions packet on today's community calendar. Parents and guardians will need to download the Brightwheel app to complete the packets. 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

0: That was Chris Brown with Superhuman on KWSO. 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

0: This is KWSO News. I'm Samaya Kanalan. Oregon Senators Jeff Merkley and Ron Wyden are demanding answers from the U.S. Forest Service over proposed budget cuts. They've joined Senate colleagues in calling on Forest Service Chief Tom Schultz for a complete breakdown of plans to potentially close up to 57 research and development facilities across 31 states. Among the sites slated for evaluation is the Pacific Northwest Research Station in Portland, which tracks crucial data on regional air quality, forest health, and pest management. Lawmakers say the agency has spent months relying on broad assurances rather than revealing its actual methodology or consulting local communities. The senators warned that shuttering these living laboratories, including key wildfire research centers in Seattle and Wenatchee, could permanently erase specialized science at a time when the region faces severe wildfire threats. The Twisted Teepee Food Cart is looking for individuals to join their team. Twisted Teepee is a project of the Warm Springs Community Action Team and aims to serve as a culinary entrepreneurship training site for our local community. WASCAT is hiring for both full-time and part-time positions. While prior kitchen experience is welcome, it isn't required. Full training on the job can be provided. WASCAT says staff members receive competitive pay and flexible scheduling, operating during their standard business hours of 6 a.m. to 5:30 p.m., Monday through Saturday. Work goes beyond basic cooking and drink prep. It's designed as a launch pad for local workforce development and indigenous entrepreneurship. Applications are available in person at both the WASCAT main office and the Twisted Teepee in campus. For KWSO News, I'm Samaya Allen.
1: 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And from DuckDuckGo, a private search engine and browser. 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And from the estate of Joan B. Kroc, whose bequest serves as an enduring investment in the future of public radio and seeks to help NPR be the model for high-quality journalism in the 21st century. 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
2: 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I'm Mary Louise Kelly.
3: And I'm Juana Summers. UNICEF delivered food, water, and medicine over the weekend to a Palestinian family who's been under siege in their home in the occupied West Bank. Extremist Israeli settlers attacked the home for days, and the Israeli military has now sealed off the area. NPR's Frank Langfitt has the latest on this bizarre standoff, which has made headlines around the world because the home's owner is Palestinian-American.
4: I'm looking out at the house. It's on a hillside surrounded by olive trees. It's a very nice, modern house, 4,000 square feet. Settlers have been trying to

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1: President Trump's Middle East special envoy, Jared Kushner, meets with Israeli Prime Minister Benjamin Netanyahu. The meeting comes as the U.S. is pushing a 15-point roadmap for Hamas to disarm and for Israel to withdraw from Gaza. We hear what progress was made on the stalled Gaza ceasefire tomorrow on Morning Edition from NPR News.

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2: 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I'm Samaikin Allen. After a wildfire, emergency work shifts from fighting flames to protecting the land, its roads, the water, and the people. That work is handled by the Burned Area Emergency Response Team, otherwise known as BEAR. Here's Austin Smith Jr., General Manager for the Branch of Natural Resources.
3: The BEAR team, or Burned Area Emergency Response Team, is a national team. Actually, it's ran by a Warm Springs tribal member. So she's in charge of this team that's a national team that goes around the Pacific Northwest area. And they're the specialists in, like, all the resources, right? They have the hydrologists, the fisheries bios, wildlife bios, cultural resources, GIS specialists. And when they come in, you know, we order them up requesting that we need an assessment done. And so the emergency response plan is post-fire. Obviously, there's still suppression rehab going on where they have to stabilize where it's safe to, like, say, drive through a road that has snags coming down along the road, or roads are compromised from culverts being burnt out, which does happen pretty regularly. Guardrails, you could see that going up the grade, right? And then, of course, health and human safety, that's a big major concern, especially post-fire when the stabilization is not really going to happen, like, right away. It's over multiple years. So the BEAR plan was the resource staff will go out, and so we have our local staff who are BEAR qualified, so they could actually go out as their qualifications is like a BEAR bio, right? So they burned area response bio, so they can go out and assess and measure like miles of dozer line that was put in during the suppression efforts, burnout areas, which then took out like fence lines that were administrative for keeping cattle off the highway. That's an example. Or even like your water systems that we rely on. So, like, you know, being that this whole area was predominantly rangeland into the pine forest, you know, we're going to need a stabilization to address that, because all of that area now has no vegetation. It has some pockets of growth still, but most of those will be really impacted as the rains start. So some soils that were burned more severe are probably hydrophobic, but it is lets water run right off of them. They're not going to infiltrate. So what the BEAR plan is, they come in, they measure these areas, identify them, and categorize them on what they could fund to do any type of emergency response. So they'll go out, and even that could include reseeding some areas to stabilize banks, throwing like hay out or chips to stabilize areas to keep the, I guess would be the grade systems intact, specifically on roads or watersheds. Could be, you know, building new bridges, new culverts, knowing that like a high flow event will wipe out a road system. And it won't be this year, but it will be over time. So those are the things that they look at.
2: That was Austin Smith Jr., the general manager for the Branch of Natural Resources here on the Warm Springs Reservation. The BEAR's team assessment guides which emergency actions can be funded and carried out in the critical years after the fire. Reporting for the Our People and Mother Earth program here on 91.9 FM KWSO, I'm Samaikin Allen.
4: Mitch Anthony here with today's Daily Dose. Maybe you liked him in Taxi Driver, The Godfather, The Fan, The Deer Hunter, or another movie. In whatever role you enjoyed Robert De Niro, there's specific reason he's brought so much cinematic enjoyment to so many. Robert De Niro is always prepared. Danielle Kennedy writes, in Hollywood, rumor has it that De Niro is consistently one of the most prepared actors of our time. On the first day of shooting a film, De Niro needs no script. His lines have been mastered. While the rest of the cast may fumble through their lines for several days, Robert De Niro is calmly prepared. His preparation efforts should remind us all that performance presentations of any kind are not spontaneous events. When the famed courtroom attorney Racehorse Haynes was interviewed years ago and asked how he won so many cases, he claimed, "I am not smarter than my competition. I am just better researched and better prepared." Some people show up and hope to do a good job. Some people don't even show up. But the cream of the crop, the ones whose performances are not easily forgotten, are those who have studied and prepared. You know your preparation is complete when you are one with the role you are playing or the job you are doing. This is Mitch Anthony reminding you once again that life is whatever you make it. 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
1: Hey, hey there, Warm Springs and KWSO listeners. Somebody can hear at KWSO giving you your Community Calendar. The time is now about to be 4:42. Let us get right on into it. COIC is holding a statewide transportation improvement fund, or STIF, advisory committee meeting in Warm Springs tomorrow from 11:30 to 1 at the Family Resource Center. So be sure to go check that out. The Warm Springs Strong Youth Wellness Program meets tomorrow as well. They're going to be at the Old School Gym. 3rd through 5th grade kids attend from 1 to 2:30, and 6th through 8th grade youth from 3 to 4:30. They've got free logo t-shirts and, well, yeah, free logo shirts for participants. So be sure to go check that out and get yourself a free logo shirt for those youth participating. A Fish and Wildlife Memorial Dinner has been set for tomorrow at the Hehe Longhouse. It will start at 5 p.m. with 1-7, followed by dinner and a brief giveaway. This is a release for hunters and fishermen for the upcoming seasons due to the recent losses of chiefs and relatives serving on the Fish and Wildlife Committee. Warm Springs Prevention is hosting Warm Springs Prevention is hosting the Wings Track Meet on tomorrow at the Warm Springs K4-8 track. Registration kicks off at 5 p.m. and events get underway at 6. There are age divisions for 2 to 5, 6 to 9, and 10 and up. Every participant gets a t-shirt and a medal. Let us see what else we got here. The back-to-school yard sale at the Community Wellness Center is this Friday, August 21st, from 9 a.m. to 3 p.m. Tables are limited, and you can reserve one at the rec office. 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
6: Fight an uptick in uranium mining and milling near their homelands. This comes as the U.S. wants to quadruple nuclear energy capacity and produce more of the uranium it needs domestically. That push is also reviving concerns, though, about the health effects of uranium mining. Melissa Bailey reports from our partner at KFF Health News.
7: Yeah, that's a uranium truck.
8: It's a hot day in April, and we're sitting in Malcolm Lehigh's Jeep outside the White Mesa Mill in Utah. This is the nation's last remaining conventional uranium mill. And Lehigh lives on a satellite reservation of the Ute Mountain Ute tribe, just 5 miles away.
7: I've been sitting outside of my house, and I watch. There's about like 15 to 20 of that come back and forth.
8: The trucks are delivering uranium ore, which will be processed into yellowcake for nuclear power fuel. After a quiet 15 years, business at the mill is resurging because of a federal law that will ban imports of Russian uranium. And in White Mesa, the increased production is reviving concerns about the water, land, and air.
7: In our community, we don't drink the water because everything runs gravity downhill, and we're downhill from here. So people, a lot of people buy water and drink it.
8: The White Mesa Mill stores its radioactive waste in 5 lined pits. The tribe draws its drinking water from an aquifer deep below. But Adam Wingate with the Utah Department of Environmental Quality says the aquifer is protected by a thick rock barrier, and testing shows the water is safe to drink.
9: We're trying really hard to put environmental protections in place and to keep an eye on the groundwater and the soil and the air, and to the best of my ability to tell, your health is not at risk because of the mill.
10: You have to trust the science.
8: Curtis Moore is Senior Vice President at Energy Fuels, which owns the mill. He says he understands why tribes are skeptical of the uranium industry. When mining boomed in the 1940s, miners were not warned about radiation risks. Companies left behind thousands of toxic waste sites in Colorado and Utah alone. But Moore said the industry has changed a lot since that era, and his company's operations are safe.
10: We just have to do the best we can every single day and try to regain that trust.
8: The mill is growing regardless. Energy Fuels received a $725 million conditional loan commitment from the Defense Department to scale up its processing of rare earth elements. The company broke ground in July on a new rare earths plant at the mill.
11: Please, you guys, stand up and help me to protest against this and fight against this mill to shut it down.
8: Yolanda Badback is a member of the Ute Mountain Ute tribe whose family has fought the mill for decades. She spoke at a No Kings rally in Moab this spring.
11: Thank you very much.
8: More people have joined her protests in recent years, including members of the Havasupai tribe, who've been fighting a uranium mine near the Grand Canyon. Meanwhile, the White Mesa Mill plans to more than double its production this year and build new storage cells for radioactive waste a quarter mile closer to the tribal community. For NPR News, I'm Melissa Bailey.
6: And Melissa reports from our partner, KFF Health News.